0: any referral to a mental health team. Monique took her own life 11 days later. The inquest is examining whether she received the same standard of health care as someone outside of prison would have. If this story's raised any issues for you or anyone else you know, please call 13 Yarn on 13 92 76. The scale of Indonesia's volcano crisis keeps growing, with more than 270,000 passengers now affected by flight disruptions. 8 airports remain shut after Mount Anak Krakatau's continuous eruption, which lasted 25 hours before finally easing on Sunday. More than 1,500 flights have been delayed, cancelled or diverted since Friday, with Jakarta's main airport still closed. Indonesia's transport minister says authorities can't say when the disruptions will end, given how unpredictable the weather's been. The volcano remains at an alert level 3, with a 3-kilometre exclusion zone still in place. Indigenous media from across the country will be meeting in Gemoy Cairns today. Rihanna Patrick has the details.
1: More than 100 delegates will gather on the lands of the Gimoi Wallaburra Yidi this week for Converge 2026. Some of the topics on the agenda include the use and impact of artificial intelligence on content creation, digital inclusion and archiving audio collections. Rihanna Patrick, NIRS News, Cairns.
0: And a new cultural centre showcasing the history and art of Darwin's traditional owners has opened its doors. The $58 million Larrakia Cultural Centre on the Darwin waterfront welcomed the public for the first time yesterday morning with a sunrise tour. It features a museum, art displays and 23 cultural items that have been repatriated from interstate and overseas. Larrakia Development Corporation Chair Mark Motlop says the centre will finally give visitors a genuine one-stop shop for a Larrakia cultural experience. To sport, and the proposed cut to player contact sessions in AFL training don't go far enough. That's what a leading concussion researcher, Professor Alan Pierce from Swinburne University, says. The AFL has announced it will introduce weekly contact limits to reduce head knocks and concussions when the men's teams start pre-season training next year. Professor Pierce says the pre-season contact limits, ranging from 120 to 160 minutes per week, were too high.
2: Well, I certainly would like to see a reduction in those limits. So rather than, 120 to 160, I think it needs to be something closer to what World Rugby are doing at sort of 15 to 30 minutes per week. And, we haven't necessarily seen any decrease in the quality of rugby union games internationally. So it's something that can be done.
0: And in rugby league, North Queensland Cowboys co-captain Ruben Cotter will contest his careless high tackle charge tonight at the NRL judiciary. He's pled not guilty and is now risking a two-match ban in a bid to be cleared to play in Saturday's finals match against Cronulla. Now for a look at capital city weather around the country. A shower or two for Maganja and Brisbane with a top of 25. 19 and possible shower on Gadigal Country, Sydney, while it's 18 and sunny on Ngunnawal Gambri Country, Canberra. 16 and sunny in Nam, Melbourne. And a late shower for Nipaluna Hobart with a max of 17. A top of 18 and partly cloudy in Tundanya, Adelaide. Partly cloudy and 22 degrees in Borley, Perth. And mostly sunny in Garamilla, Darwin with a top of 33. If you have any stories that you'd like to share with us, you can send us an email to news@nirs.org.au.
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minutes past 8 o'clock now on our radio. Tuesday, September the 8th. Yes, we're into the second week of September already. Good grief. Let's have a look at the weather, shall we? It's about 15 degrees out there right now. It's going to get all the way up to 22 degrees today here in Bulloo. It'll be partly cloudy, though.

Our winds will be east to south-easterly to begin with, 20 to 30 kilometres per hour. The fire danger will be moderate. The UV will be high and we'll get a minimum of 8 degrees tonight. And then back up to 23 degrees and mostly sunny for Wednesday. 23 degrees and partly cloudy for Thursday. 26 degrees and sunny for Friday. Enjoy that one when it gets here. 21 degrees and showers easing for Saturday. 21 and showers for Sunday and 22 and a shower or two for Monday. And don't forget the SMS line. I've got one here. I don't have that Everclear song, Peter from Gosnells. You'll have to pick something else. You've got a choice of three, though. You can have Santa Monica, Local God, or Wonderful. But I don't have that one you're asking for. So I'll wait for you to get back to me. Here's Emily Warramunna, Stomping Ground.

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1: Yes, and it's about 12 minutes past 8 o'clock, and Peter from Gosnell's got back to me with this one. Is Everclear Santa Monica, and I'll bring you a traffic report after this one.

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1: Yeah, it's about 15 and a half minutes past 8 o'clock, and I've got Talon from Mainland's Traffic on line. Morning, Talon, what's happening out there?
2: Good morning. We have a breakdown. The Mitchell are heading southbound at Vincent Street in Leederville. The emergency services are on site there. Incident spots are blocking the left emergency lane. Their motors are outside the vehicle, so please be aware and drive with caution. Now look at the freeways southbound, slow Burns Beach Road with Fitz Ave to Erindale Road, Hunter Street to Power Street and Mill Point Road. Northbound runs quite busy. Thomas Road right the way through to Rolly Road and Fant Road to Mill Point Road. Drive safely, and that's the latest from Main Roads.
1: Thank you, Talon. Okay, guys, I'm looking at the text line. I got one here. It says, play JJ Cale, Cocaine, for the Gossie Street Crew. Alrighty, I can do that for you. And plenty of time for yours if you want to get one in. You've still got about 14 minutes. Here's JJ Cale, Cocaine.

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2: 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Yes, do that. Look after yourself. What have we got here? Morning, Mark. Please, Mark. Division by Barker. Thank you, and have an excellent, marvellous, sunny Tuesday. Thank you, Lee. I hope you have the same. Here we go. Barker. News will be coming up shortly.
3: The little black truck is going to get started to get built. If something doesn't come out of it, they're going to start getting flogged. 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
4: Wouldn't that be called lynching?
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18: This is Air News Western Australia. I'm Lee Harrison. The murder trial for three men accused of killing two Perth brothers is getting underway in Mexico. The parents of Jake and Callum Robinson have travelled to the country to attend the trial. Their mother, Deborah, says it's important for her and her husband to be there.
19: How important is it to be here today, Deborah?
20: Very important. We're doing this because we believe Callum and Jake will want us to be here.
18: A 70-year-old man has died after being hit by a rubbish truck in Queen's Park. Police say it happened along Balaka Way around 10 to 9 yesterday morning. The pedestrian was critically injured and rushed to Royal Perth Hospital, where he later died. The 59-year-old truck driver wasn't injured. A Canadian sailor's been rescued over 1,000 kilometres off WA's coast. The search was triggered when the solo traveller failed to make two scheduled calls to his family as he sailed from Darwin to Christmas Island. He was found in the tender of his partially submerged catamaran and winched to safety. Dan Gillis from the Australian Maritime Safety Authority says the rescue was aided by the use of a personal emergency beacon.
21: The person received the emergency beacon and they were able to activate that. That allowed us to continuously monitor the drift of the vessel and the survivor whilst we arranged for a rescue of the yachtsman.
18: To Sport Now, Dockers defender Luke Ryan is urging Frio fans not to panic despite Thursday's defeat at the hands of Hawthorn. He says there's confidence within the club they can turn things around on Friday against Geelong.
22: We've been the best team in the comp all year, so we know we've got improvement in us and, yeah, we can stand up. So we're ready to go.

0: I'm sure the boys are going to put out a good performance. I just can't wait to get out there because I've got full faith in the boys.
1: Cricket Australia is set to announce a partial privatisation of the Big Bash League despite opposition from New South Wales and Queensland. States will be allowed to explore sell-offs of 49% stake in their BBL franchises. And supercars fans are reflecting on the life of racing legend Peter Brock on the 20th anniversary of his death. This is Air News Western Australia.
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4: Yeah, it's about 27 minutes to 9 o'clock now on Noongar Radio. Tuesday, September the 8th. Big Tuesday, everybody. One last look at the text line, see who got in before the news. Oh, here we go. We got one. Take me to church by Hosea for Pete, who needs a bit of good in life. Alrighty then, let's see. There we go.

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1: And it's about 19 minutes to 9 o'clock, and I got Soph from Mainmost Traffic on the line. Morning, Soph, what's happening out there?
2: Good morning to you, Mark. Now, we did have a breakdown, Roe Highway northbound at Tocken Highway in Kewdale. Now, I've just seen here that incident response have just turned up on site, so the left lane is closed there. Traffic is slow on approach, so please allow for a safe merge. There is a crash going on the freeway northbound at Thomas Road in the Spectacles. The right emergency lane is blocked, and one of the vehicles has driven away, so hopefully that second vehicle will drive off shortly. Motorists are still outside of the vehicle there, though, and traffic is slow on approach in conjunction with Morning Peak. And a quick reminder, Freo v Geelong at Optus Stadium this Friday. Gate starts at 6:10 and gates open at 4:30. Please allow for extra travel time as heading in coincides with afternoon peak and delays are expected. Please consider taking public transport and please drive safely. That's the latest from Main Roads.
1: Thank you, Soph. Okay, you guys, back. 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
1: About 9 minutes to 9 o'clock now on Noongar Radio. So, Trendy Trav on coming up after the news. The drive will be on this afternoon on your way home. I do hope you have a great day. Take it easy out there. And keep looking up. There's plenty to see. Even if they do try and hide it all, if you look, you can see it all. There's the Rolling Stones, Angry, and I'll be back again tomorrow morning at 6 a.m.

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0: Across Western Australia, this is Daniel Burden with the NADA News. Aboriginal and Torres Strait Islander listeners are warned that the following program may contain stories and voices of people who have passed away. The Australian Border Force says organised crime groups are using businesses including barbershops and car dealerships as fronts to sell illegal cigarettes and vapes. A week-long enforcement operation in Western Australia sees more than 1.46 million illicit cigarettes, almost 200 kilos of loose-leaf tobacco and thousands of vaping products. Authorities also seized 990 cigars, more than 3,300 nicotine pouches, and around 7,900 vaping devices. The president of the WA Children's Court says young people in Kununurra have not been provided with the same support as those living in other Kimberley towns. A temporary youth night space has opened in Kununurra 2 years after similar facilities started operating in Broome and Fitzroy Crossing. But Hilton Quayle told the ABC he's hopeful the facility helps to bring down youth crime.
1: So we're hoping that we'll see what happened in Fitzroy Crossing and Broome.

0: start to happen now in Kununurra. But the delay until now, because this was funded a long time ago, there have been so many roadblocks in Kununurra, let me call it a NIMBY nature.
1: A backyard astronomer from Broken Hill has helped discover a giant 10-sided atmospheric wave around Saturn's south pole. Former miner Trevor Barry first noticed the unusual pattern in images captured from his homemade observatory in 2024. His observations, combined with images from NASA's Hubble Space Telescope, confirmed the world first discovery.
2: This is an advancement of science, a world first discovery featuring Broken Hill Observatory.
1: Mr. Barry is now a co-author of the peer-reviewed research published in Science Advances. Scientists are continuing to investigate how the Decagon formed and whether it will become a permanent feature of Saturn's atmosphere. A WA child is recovering in hospital after being diagnosed with meningococcal serogroup B disease. WA Health says it's the fifth case of invasive meningococcal disease recorded in the state this year. The infection is rare but can become life-threatening very quickly, affecting the bloodstream or the membranes surrounding the brain and spinal cord. Symptoms can include a sudden fever, headache, stiff neck, nausea, drowsiness, confusion, and muscle or joint pain. Health authorities are urging anyone with symptoms to seek immediate medical attention, with two meningococcal vaccines available in WA. And a proposed 128-room aged care facility could help address a growing shortage of suitable accommodation in Northam. The Shire of Northam is seeking community feedback on the facility planned by aged care provider Juniper before it goes to the State Development Assessment Panel. Shire President Chris Antonio told the ABC that it is expected to rise sharply as the local population ages.
3: I believe there's going to be something like over 300 beds short in the next 10 years. I can definitely say we have an aged care bed shortage within the Shire, and that is only going to exacerbate more.
1: Panawanaka Police Sergeant Danny Richmond has taken on his first ever bull ride at the Robe River Rodeo and Camp Draft to raise money for WA Police Legacy. The 50-year-old says riding a bull had been on his bucket list since he was 8. Despite having no previous experience, Sergeant Richmond climbed aboard after doing little more than watching a few videos online.
4: You have a plan. As soon as that gate opens, it's out the window. And you just hold on and hope.
1: While he did not make the full 8 seconds, he said the main goal was supporting WA Police Legacy and the families it helps. He says he would consider giving bull riding another go next year. And a strong wildflower season has helped fuel significant tourism growth across Western Australia's wheat belt. The Northeastern Wheat Belt Travel Association says visitor numbers have increased by 1,500% since 2013. Tourism officer Linda Vernon told ABC the challenge was now encouraging wildflower day trippers to stay longer and explore local communities.
5: What we're really trying to encourage throughout the wheat belt is that people use the wildflowers as the reason to start exploring, but not the only thing that they come and see. So they can actually spend some time in our communities.
1: And to stay up to date with NADA news, follow us on Instagram, like us on Facebook, or visit our website at nadamedia.com.au. 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Daniel Burden, NADA News.
6: 8th of September, Ketalung Wada, word of the day. Even though I walk through the valley of the shadow of death, I will fear no evil, for you are with me. Your rod and your staff, they comfort me. Psalm 23:4, ESV. Dear friends and family, David, young shepherd boy, why you not fear? God is my rod and staff, guards front and rear. Good shepherd Jesus, what do you hold most dear? To die for world sins and from grave appear. Let's do the same when troubles come near. Fear no evil, Christ will us steer. Young and Ula Mamanira, Alleluia.
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FNMA, First Nation Media Australia Converge Conference, a three-day conference. 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First

0: First Nation media is a powerful voice, a powerful tool, vehicle for our mob. Before we start, I'd like to acknowledge traditional owners of the land where we broadcast from, and to all our traditional owners across the beautiful country, I was welcome back to National Talk Black. Yarn Up Strong here. The Bally One, Trevor, Tim, Trinity, Trent, Murray from the Curry. Acknowledge the traditional owners, of course. Acknowledge my mob, One Year Gunga leader on my dad's side, Dumiji Mornington Island Way, and my beautiful mother with me in spirit, Darnley Island, born here in Cairns, Gimoy. And look, I catch up in a yarn with some deadly people, some beautiful people, and the next yarn I got here with Deadly Sister, we got Caitlin Leroy. And Caitlin Leroy, she's the manager and senior curator, First Nation engagement with National Film and Sound Archives. And a very good morning, Caitlin, how are you?
1: Good morning, thank you, I'm well.
0: Great to see you. Thank you very much for coming to the program. Before we start, can you let the mob know who your mob, where you're from, please?
1: Yeah, of course. So on my mother's side, I'm a Yugara Yungul Gungalita woman. My mother is Lynn Leon, and my grandmother is Roberta Felton.
0: Yes.
1: And on my father's side, my father Craig Leon, I'm a Waramai.
0: Yes.
1: Connected too.
0: And look, a big shout out to your beautiful parents. I was MC at their wedding many years ago, and they're still together, and very nice to meet you. And I'm so excited that we got connection. They say 6 degrees of separation, but with black fellas, there's only two.
1: That's it.
0: We are connected. And then Gungalita, connection that way as well.
1: Mm-hmm.
0: That means I can borrow money off you.
1: Yeah, anytime.
0: Thank you. There you go, sister. Good to have you at the program here. So we're talking about a National Film and Sound Archives. And you have a joint venture happening with FNMA, mm-hmm. First Nation Media Australia, for the Convert Conference. Here we are. But you guys have some sort of joint venture thing happening. Tell us about, first of all, National Film and Sound Archives of Australia,
1: mm-hmm.
0: and tell us about your connection, joint venture with First Nation Media Australia.
1: Yeah, so the National Film and Sound Archive collects and preserves Australia's audiovisual history.
0: Yes.
1: Keeping those culture and those stories alive for future
0: Beautiful.
1: Generations.
0: Yes.
1: So our space, First Nations Engagement, we're working with FNMA members in helping them prepare their analogue collections for digitisation.
0: Yes.
1: So archiving them, cataloguing them, and then getting them ready so they can be digitised, so that you can reuse them, you can retell them, you can reshare them. And incorporate that however you so fit, have you like. But it's bringing.
0: So we're calling, talking recording?
1: Recording. So like,
0: filming?
1: Yep, yep.
0: Photos?
1: Yeah.
0: All the above?
1: All of the above. So you think about like your old Betacam tapes, your cassette tapes, that magnetic media is so high risk, it's deteriorating.
0: Yes.
1: And so it's really important that we digitize those materials
0: yes.
1: as soon as we can, but in a way that is safe. Keeping that item secure and those stories secure too.
0: So do you talk to like families or like individuals, or you're talking to organizations?
1: We talk to everyone.
0: Anyone, thank
1: yeah,
0: you.
1: Yeah.
0: So we've got an auntie up at Cooktown.
1: Yep.
0: She can get in touch with you guys, send all the stuff there, you send it back all
1: yeah,
0: revamped.
1: We can definitely have that conversation.
0: Okay.
1: It's we with our the partnership that we have at the moment, it's about bringing up capability and upskilling mob in community to be
0: okay.
1: able to do this themselves as well.
0: Thank you.
1: Yeah, it's important and integral to keep those items with community and the autonomy and the control over those items, the copyright, the intellectual copyright, but the cultural knowledge and the history with community and with mob too.
0: Fantastic. So National Film and Sound Archives of Australia, they have a black department.
1: Yep, that's us.
0: And that's you mob now.
1: Yep.
0: All right, fantastic. So hats off to National Film and Sound Archive of Australia to have a department, a black department.
1: Mm.
0: You cannot be black on black. You've got to have mob dealing with our mob.
1: Mm-hmm.
0: But all the history, we are storytellers that are on devices.
1: Yes.
0: Or in paper.
1: Yep.
0: Or in a chest
1: mm-hmm.
0: full of cobwebs.
1: That's it.
0: There's all our stories.
1: Yeah.
0: And we need to preserve them.
1: Yeah, all
0: bring
1: those
0: them to
1: oral
0: life,
1: histories.
0: And then we have that jar. I mean, I always say Australia's got a history, good or bad, black or white.
1: Mm-hmm.
0: But the history is the history.
1: Yeah.
0: Let it be told.
1: That's it.
0: You know?
1: Yeah.
0: So you must come across some powerful stories. I'm talking goosebumps stuff.
1: Yeah, we do. We do. We have. So not only do we have, snippets of your radio stations and your films and your TV shows, but we also have anthological films from way back when
0: Whoa.
1: That went around to missions and reserves
0: yes.
1: and filmed as well. And so part of the work that we do is making sure that gets returned
0: mm-hmm.
1: to community. as well.
0: And we're talking family stories, history. We're talking white government stories. We're talking cultural stories. Good and bad. But they must be preserved and told.
1: That's it, yeah.
0: And it's not a blame game.
1: No.
0: The history is the history.
1: The history is the history, that's it.
0: How long have you been in this role, sister?
1: I've been in this role 3 years now.
0: Yep.
1: One of those years I was on maternity leave.
0: Okay, there you go.
1: Yeah.
0: Up in the population of this country, Australia.
1: but I've been at the archive a long time.
0: Yeah.
1: I started there as an Indigenous cadet and have worked my way up.
0: So how many years are we talking?
1: I started in 2012.
0: 2012, all right.
1: And
0: okay,
1: then I had a few years venturing off at other public service places, but then
0: Now you're holding the reins here now.
1: That's right.
0: Fantastic.
1: Well, I work under our head of First Nations engagement. That's Pauline Clegg.
0: Pauline Clegg. And big shout out, Pauline Clegg. So how many are you on the team?
1: There's 8 of us in total.
0: All right.
1: 7 of us are mob.
0: Okay, beautiful.
1: Yeah.
0: Can't beat mob on mob. Look, fantastic. Is it your first Nation Media Australia National Peak Body Conference?
1: This is my second one.
0: Second one. So you had the last one where, Darwin last year?
1: No, back in
0: Canberra.
1: I think 24 Canberra.
0: Canberra,
1: yeah.
0: All right. Because you live in Canberra.
1: That's it. It was easy for me to get to.
0: Thank you. Hello. Yeah, we're hillbillies up here in Far North Queensland.
1: I miss being up here.
0: Thank you. That's right. And a big shout out to your mum and dad who are back in Mariba.
1: That's it.
0: Craig, I know where you are, bro.
1: He's
0: I know where you're living. There you go. I'm sending the boys around. Too deadly. Darling, nice talking with you. Thank you very much. Good chat. Good yarn. A big shout out to National Film and Sound Archive Australia. Having a black department, a very important vehicle it is to preserving and looking after our history, First Nation history, that Australia need to know. Kaylin, you keep smiling. Enjoy the conference. We'll talk soon, sister.
1: Thank you. Talk soon.
0: All right. Beautiful. Good yarn there with Kaylin Leroy. And we got connection in regard to her beautiful mother and father. Big shout out. And we are here at the First Nation Media Australia Converge Conference. 2-day conference. 3-day conference, sorry. We started yesterday as in a greet yesterday. So 3 days and First Nation Media Australia. Fantastic to have the mob here. It's a great network. Good to catch with mob. We're talking film. We're talking radio. We're talking TV. But good to have the mob here. And like I said, a voice for our people. But stay tuned to National Talk Black with Trendy Trev, Murray from the Curry, BBM 98.7 FM.

0: Hey, which way you mob? We got Talk Black with Uncle Trevor. Murray from the Curry. 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Jindaba gadan. 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
1: TDLM, welcome back to your live outdoor broadcast, National Talk Black, with Trendy Chirp, Murray from the Curry, coming here from the Pullman Hotel, Abbott Street here in Cairns, Gimoy. We're here for the First Nation Media Australia Converge Conference. We're talking about the First Nation Media Australia Conference, National Peak Body, and bringing us all together here on Gimoy, the city of Cairns. We're celebrating 150 years in Cairns as celebration, but also celebrating our media converging together. We're talking radio and talking print, and we're talking television. Very important tool, vehicle for our mob to tell our stories, have our yarns, deliver our languages, our culture, our music, and talk about all our successes and our existence as such here in the 21st century. Yarn with Deadly Mob, beautiful mob. I'm going to catch up over yarn now with Deadly Sister, Tasha James. She's from ABC Archives, and she's the manager of Indigenous Collection and Community Access ABC Archives. And a very good morning, Tasha. How are you?
2: So nice to see you.
1: Nice to see you. Thank you very much for coming to the program. Before we start, sister, can you let the mob know who your mob, where you're from, please?
2: Yeah. So I'm Tash James. I'm a freshwater woman from Central West New South Wales. My mob, the biggest mob, Wiradjuri, down that way. But I'm living on Bidjigal country now in Sydney.
1: Okay. Well, big shout out to your mob, and big shout out to the mob, Bidjigal mob, where you reside. Thank you very much. So you wear the hat as the manager of Indigenous Collection and Community Access, ABC Archives. So how long have you been in that role, and what is your role? What do you do, and what does the organisation do?
2: Yeah, so at the ABC, as you know, we are the national broadcaster for TV and radio, and we have an archive. And within that archive, my role with my team is to provide Indigenous content,
1: yes,
2: that the ABC create and produce. So we make sure we look after it proper way.
1: Proper way, yes.
2: But also we provide access to that content as well for mob.
1: Okay.
2: And also obviously reuse by the ABC and others. And we run a deadly program called Connect.
1: Connect.
2: And Connect is our content delivery service where we're connecting mob with their kin and culture. Free of charge,
1: that they can
2: access any content that's in the ABC archives that relates to them, their mob, or their culture.
1: And here's the scar of colonisation. In regard to the separation of mob, when you're talking about connect and reconnecting mob together, fantastic, you know, but also the archives and preserving of our culture, our history, and all, and how it all comes on the different devices, whether it be tape deck or whether it be record or film or newspaper, whatever the case may be. But the history need to be preserved, and there lies truth telling, I would say.
2: Oh, absolutely. I mean, for the ABC archives, we have content that's over 90 years old, which is

0: be, but the history needs to be preserved, and there lies truth-telling, I would say.
1: Oh, absolutely. I mean, for the ABC archives, we have content that's over 90 years old, which is a reflection of the shared histories we have within Australia.
0: Yes.
1: Our job as mob working in this space, also when you're talking about colonisation, the collection itself is a reflection of time over the years.
0: Yes.
1: Since the 1930s, as you can imagine, that is the landscape of that in terms of how content or our stories were interpreted back then.
0: Yes.
1: Where we didn't have Indigenous voices or creatives or broadcasters telling our story. Mm. It was told by non-Indigenous people, whereas that's now changed over, you know, the last few decades in terms of where we're using our black voices within our storytelling at ABC.
0: And Tasha, I would say hats off to ABC to creating a black arm, so to speak, and for having First Nation people on board. How many First Nation people enrolled and employed by ABC in this role?
1: In my department?
0: Yeah.
1: Look, overall, the ABC Archives has around 80 staff across Australia. Within my team, we have 3 full-time Indigenous staff.
0: Okay.
1: But in other roles within the archive as well, supporting our news journalists, we have 2 other staff as well. So we can do a lot more in that space.
0: We can, but the fact that we've got a space, we've got a vehicle to drive it.
1: Look, there's always room for improvement.
0: Yes.
1: And then it's also about letting people out there know that these type of jobs exist, and we want mob working in these spaces.
0: Well, as we know, you can't be black on black. When you've got our mob, working with our mob, so if you've got a organisation, a national organisation like ABC, to create a black space, black department with black people, dealing with that black mob, then you get the connection and you get the true conversations.
1: Yes.
0: And the opportunity to share the stories. With respect, knowing it's going to be looked after and be cared for, sort of thing.
1: Absolutely. Like, a priority of our role working in the Indigenous Collections team is we have Indigenous archivists, so they're working on the content themselves in terms of interpreting it through an Indigenous lens.
0: Yes.
1: So they're cataloguing the content, and they're also looking at our legacy content where the catalogue record may be written in a non-Indigenous way, whereas we're correct the record, but we're also informing our content in terms of working with mob who can, with the knowledge holders, to provide us with the right information culturally so that we can then govern and manage the content in a way that's culturally appropriate.
0: Yes.
1: But also through our Connect program, we have what we call two ways. So it's working with mob who can review our content and have right of reply. So they might be looking at something, say, from 50 years ago, or listening to a story where it's been done through a non-Indigenous way, but they would have their own stories about that same story. So we give them the opportunity to work with us and retell and reframe that through an Indigenous lens.
0: And hearing it from the true side.
1: Yeah.
0: You know, their story is their story.
1: Their story.
0: So then you can't change that, or you can't argue that. It is what it is, and coming from the true owners of that story. And I'm thinking along the lines of goosebump stuff. Some of the stories you must come across must be like mind-blowing, hair-raising. I'm talking goosebumps on goosebumps.
1: Yeah,
0: stuff.
1: I mean, like, over the years, we're so lucky to work in this space and are so privileged to witness the impact and the power that archives actually has for our people. Mm. When, you know, it may be where we've found some archive where somebody, you know, due to, I guess, government legislation around forcible removal of children could reconnect with, you know, their parents they never got to meet through the archives by hearing their voice or seeing an image of them. I mean, also where we've worked with communities where to revitalise language or revitalise cultural practices, where they've got, they're able to look at their grandfathers and grandfathers from the 1940s dancing and then take that back to their grandsons and be able to

0: revitalize that practice, but they're learning for their from their old people.
1: Exactly.
0: You know,
1: and
0: so
1: pass on to their piccaninny.
0: That's
1: their
0: right.
1: As well,
0: you know, so we look at the collections in a very different way, that they are extensions of our ancestors. Mm. They're not just tapes on the shelf.
1: That's right.
0: So we treat them like family as well, in terms of making sure that, you know, we have the right protocols in place as well in who can access them and who can't.
1: Yes.
0: And ensuring that, you know, as a broadcaster, that we have other cultural protocols in place so that we are more informed of what we can and can't share.
1: Yeah, beautiful. Thank you. It's led by the owners of the story, so to speak. To our daily listeners, just tuned in. Trendy Trevor here, Murray from the Curry, National Talk Black, live outdoor broadcast here at the Pullman Hotel here in Cairns for FNMA, that's the First Nation Media Australia Converge Conference, 3-day conference. And I'm having a chat and having a yarn with deadly people here, having a beautiful yarn with Tasha James, and she's from ABC Archives, Manager of Indigenous Collections and Community Access, ABC Archives. Tasha, I'm just picking up the yarn then regarding the truth telling, the stories that are real. Can anybody in Australia, like a family member or traditional owners, can get in touch with you to have this conversation?
0: Yeah.
1: I've got stuff here and I want to talk to
0: absolutely.
1: You about it. How do I look after and preserve it? Can that happen?
0: Yeah, absolutely it can. They can get in contact with us through our webpage, which is ABC Archives.
1: Yes.
0: And that's connect, KINNECT.
1: Love that, kin, KIN.
0: Well, we're connecting kin and culture through the ABC Archives. So we also have an email address that listeners can email us. Which is archives.indigenous@abc.net.au.
1: Fantastic. So you might have got yarns and stories out there, or you've got material, or you've got devices out there, or you've got footage or whatever case may be. Get in touch with Connect ABC Archives and they can preserve it, bring it to life, so to speak.
0: Yep.
1: And you hand the information, the stories and that back to the families? Or
0: yeah,
1: what do you do with
0: digital
1: that?
0: Copies.
1: Digital copies, okay,
0: yeah.
1: There it is.
0: So we can, if you've got an email address, we can always send you the link to the content where you can click on the link and download to your device.
1: And with the permission from the family, are you allowed to have a copy yourself as an ABC archive?
0: Oh, so we have the content already.
1: Yes.
0: And it's ABC produced.
1: Okay.
0: So we own the content in the archives. But what we're doing is we're giving copies to MOB.
1: To MOB, okay,
0: yeah.
1: Thank you. So then they got their virtual hard copy.
0: Yeah.
1: Gotcha.
0: So fantastic. Free of charge, of course.
1: Free of charge. Spread the love. Look, it's a fantastic vehicle you guys are driving there. Tasha, thank you for the yarn. Enjoy the rest of the conference here.
0: Thank you.
1: Enjoy Gimoy Cairns. And you've been to Cairns before?
0: Yeah, a few years ago, though.
1: Okay, been a while.
0: Been a while.
1: Between drinks,
0: beautiful,
1: okay?
0: Beautiful weather up here.
1: Thank you. Nice yarn of you, my sister. You take care.
0: Yeah.
1: Have a great conference, and we'll talk soon, eh?
0: Yeah, thanks so much, Mr. Deadly.
1: Too deadly. Beautiful yarn there. Tasha James. ABC Archives, a manager of Indigenous Collections and Community Access, ABC Archives. So look, fantastic yarns there we're having here on National Talk Black at the conference, First Nation Media Australia, Converge Conference, 3-day conference. 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

0: 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We come to you from the Pullman Hotel here in Cairns, Gimoy, Abbott Street, for the Converge Conference, the national peak body of First Nation Media Australia. So great to catch up with colleagues from across the Big Island, Australia. We're talking radio, we're talking print, we're talking television. Good to have our mob at the table and a very powerful vehicle, powerful voice for our people and delivering our stories and our yarns. Catching up yarn with some deadly people here from all walks of life. I'm going to catch up a yarn now with Elliot Nobes, and he's from Lontel. Prepaid NBN. How's that sit? Sounds fantastic. We are talking 21st century. We need to adapt, change with the times, or get left behind. As I say, Elliot, things don't change if things don't change. Very good morning. How are you, Elliot?
1: Yeah, really well. Really well.
0: So we always say, who you mob, where you from? Who's Elliot Nobes?
1: Yeah. I'm actually down in Tasmania, actually, so I made a fair bit of a trip to sort of get up here into Cairns.
0: That's a long canoe paddle trip.
1: Yes, it is. It is. It took me a few days.
0: So tell us about Lontel.
1: Yeah. So we're a small internet provider that was founded down in Launceston in Tasmania.
0: Yes.
1: But we service Australia wide, but we do things a little bit differently compared to your normal internet provider.
0: Okay.
1: We are prepaid compared to postpaid, but prepaid using NBN's network. So
0: no contract, prepaid, pay as you go.
1: Yes, exactly right. So we find that it's ideal for people in remote, regional, maybe First Nations communities, want to have a bit more control over the internet that they're using, but also get the best whilst doing it.
0: As I mentioned earlier, we are in the 21st century. We are in the information age. And look, everyone's got a right to access of the Wi-Fi, whether it be for education, whether it be for information, whether it be for employment, knowledge, or entertainment, whatever the case may be. So, fantastic. Lontel's at the table now that can help this in regard to, well, if you're not contracted, then you can, there's flexibility as in prepaid.
1: Yeah, I'll give you a few examples where it sort of can come in handy. So we charge per the day. So if you wanted to join Lontel, you would just top up your account with us.
0: Okay.
1: And they do that online or give us a call. And they could put however much they would like on there. It could be $5, $50, $100, and then.
0: And how long does that last for?
1: Well, so it depends on the active connection. So we go down to say something like $2.50 per day that they use it, but then the next day they might not want to use it. They might go away travelling somewhere, or they might just not have the money.
0: Well, so they're at bush going in.
1: Exactly. So
0: grab a guenna. So they're going away for 3
1: exactly
0: days.
1: Exactly right.
0: Come
1: so
0: back.
1: So they would just, in that instance, they would just pause their service. Okay.
0: Yep.
1: They would stop getting billed that $2.50 for the days that they weren't using it. Mm-hmm. And when they were to come back, they can then, then return and hit resume on that sort of service.
0: All right, fantastic. So there's flexibility there, and it's great for the the individual punter, so to speak.
1: Yeah, exactly. And it's ideal. So there's no commitment being prepaid and no contract. So there might be a week there where, they might not have, want to put another $10 or $50 back onto the account, and that's fine. So they could let the money just go to zero and then recharge whenever they would want
0: to. So are you doing like a joint venture or with NBN?
1: Yeah, so recent months we've been working alongside NBN. They've got a pilot program in specific First Nation communities. So we've been into Halls Creek, we've been in WA, we've been into Jabiroo there in Northern Territory. We've got one last trip in the next week or so up into Yirrkala and Nullumbyi. And it's all about the education piece that, hey, there is other options out there.
0: Sure.
1: There's a prepaid version of NBN. And one thing I will add, generally when people hear prepaid, they liken it to, the old mobile phone recharges.
0: Yep, that's what I'm thinking.
1: That has limited data, Even though I say prepaid, this is still unlimited data, so they can use it as much as they like when it is active for that day.
0: Fantastic.
1: And they'll never sort of occur, and run through the credit there.
0: So, Diddley, mob who tuned in to BBM 98.7 FM, National Talk Black, Trendy Trev Murray from the Curry. Outdoor broadcast here at the Pullman Hotel on Gimoy here, Abbott Street, for FNMA, First Nation Media Australia, Converge Conference, 3 days. Having a deadly yarn with Elliot Nobes, who's from Lontel, who've got a new product, prepaid.

0: NBN. So this product is now up and running, Elliot? People can get online and...
1: Yeah, it's funny you say that. Like, we've been in existence since 2007, but,
0: yes.
1: But the word hasn't just been able to get out there. So we're trying to sort of... We feel like this product is perfect for you know, people in communities like this, but we need to try and get everyone to sort of, you know, spread the message for us. So it's ideal. Wherever you can get access to the NBN, you can get it through Lontel,
0: yes.
1: through us. You know, if you were wanting to sort of sign up to us or just, you know, have a chat or find out more information, it's a matter of just giving us a call or going online to our website. And
0: So Lontel, we got a website there, and Lontel is L-A-U-N for Lon System, Tel, as in telecommunications, Lontel. You can contact them via website, or how do we contact?
1: Yeah, by website. I could even give you a code. Like, we do have a code specific for this campaign that we're doing here. So we if you know, you go to sort of sign up, there's a code that you can put in. That's called Your Way. And that would also sort of give you access to specific discounted pricing, but also to it helps us track, you know how we're going with this sort of campaign and where we can do better and whatnot. So
0: market research, so to speak. Hey, Elliot, nice chatting with you. Good yarning with you. So prepaid NBN, that's out now. That's available. Great access, and there's flexibility there. And look, great for mob living in community. So if you are tuned in to Bummer Bipper Media, National Talk Black, wherever you are, you've got mob out there on country, tell them to look out prepaid NBN, and there's service there for regarding the Wi-Fi. Nice yarn with you, Elliot. Enjoy the rest of the conference.
1: Yeah, thank you very much.
0: And we'll talk soon, my friend.
1: Cheers.
0: Two Deadly. Beautiful yarn there with Elliot Nobes. His name is Lontel. Do check it out. Google them, L-A-U-N-T-E-L, and check out the prepaid NBN. You're prepaid for telephones, for mobile access. Well, now you've got it for Wi-Fi. So do suss it out. A great tool, a great vehicle in the 21st century. Yarn up strong here. Baldy One, Trevor Tim, 22, Murray from the Curry. 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Converge Conference 3-day. 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

0: Yeah, too deadly. Well, welcome back live to your outdoor broadcast here at the Pullman Hotel here on Albert Street in Gimoy, Cairns. National Tall Black with Trinity Trev Murray from the Curry here for the FNMA, the First Nation Media Australia Coverage Converge Conference, that is. 3-day conference. Fantastic to be here and catch up with mob in the industry, all our deadly mob in radio and print and television, and a very important conversation, very important vehicle. And we're having beautiful yarns and deadly yarns with all the deadly people here. Going to catch up a yarn now with the CEO of IHC, and that's Leonard Hill. And Leonard come to join us for a yarn and talk about the hat that he wears and to talk about his involvement here with the First Nation Media Australia Converge Conference. Leonard, very good morning. How are you?
1: Good morning. I'm going really well. Thanks, Trev.
0: Brother, good to see you. Before we start, brother, can you let the mob know who your mob, where you're from, please?
1: Sure. My mother's a Nambar woman from northwest New South Wales. Brewarrina is her home country. She was born and raised out there. Got lots of mob in northwest New South Wales, but she grew up on the mission out there in Bree.
0: Yeah.
1: Yep.
0: And love, thoughts, prayers going to all your deadly mob. Thank you very much. You're the CEO of IHCS. Just give us the acronym for IHCS, please.
1: Yeah, IHCS, the Australian Institute of Aboriginal and Torres Strait Islander Studies.
0: So yes.
1: We're one of Australia's national cultural institutions, like the National Museum, National Library, Questacon.
0: Sure, yes.
1: But we're the only national cultural institution in Australia where our work is exclusively focused on Aboriginal and Torres Strait Islander.
0: Fantastic. IHCS, how long have they been running for?
1: 62 years. Yeah.
0: 62 years, we've got your shirt there. Yes. I just saw that. Fantastic. 62 years, a powerful vehicle, a powerful space in regarding looking after our stories, our paintings, our artefacts and all that sort of stuff. Archives, you know. How important is that for the history of this country, but for the for traditional owners and the culture?
1: Look, extremely important. We have a real important role in terms of managing and supporting communities, but managing and looking after an archive, an extensive archive. We have over 1 million items that we hold in our collection.
0: Are they all on display?
1: Not all on display. We've got about 7,000 art and object items in our collection, but you know, over 500,000 photographic records, 43,000 hours of audio material, 7 million feet of moving image or film material.
0: Whoa.
1: It's extensive, the archive.
0: So when you go to your office, is it like a museum as such? Is there other things on display?
1: We've got small displays.
0: Yep.
1: The building in Canberra that we're located in, the Murraga building, which is a local Ngunnawal name for shield. We have some material that we hold on display, but it's an extensive archive. We've got vaults, of course, where we care for all of the material that we hold.
0: Yes.
1: We don't hold all of our material on site, but because it's so large,
0: sure,
1: we have to have some material held off site, but it's an extensive archive, and people come in, Indigenous, non-Indigenous researchers come in and they research the material that we hold.
0: All right, and so do you... do you bring the stuff, do you like rotate bringing the stuff out and insurance? And what about traditional owners who own those stories?
1: Yes.
0: Have they got access to them? Do you ever hand them back to the traditional owners? How's that work?
1: Yeah, no, look, we do all of that. So
0: okay.

0: Yeah, we do have display. We don't have a great deal of exhibition space, very small, in fact. But we are building a new facility, a National Indigenous Knowledge and Cultural Centre, that will have public program spaces that will allow us to put all of the material on display in a much better way.
1: Yes.
0: But we do rotate out displays where we can in display cases. People come in, as I said, Indigenous, not Indigenous researchers come in. Mob from across the country come in and they want to access the archives, look at the material from their country.
1: Yep.
0: And in terms of being able to repatriate some of that material back home to, to mob around the country. We certainly are increasingly supporting community with digital repatriation.
1: Yeah, beautiful.
0: So a great example I used a couple of years ago, our Access and Family History Unit team travelled to Palm Island, spent a week up there with the mob on Palm Island.
1: Yes.
0: The community helped us in providing some more detail, better description around some of the material.
1: Yes.
0: Because some of the material's incomplete in terms of the descriptions. Mm-hmm. So they helped us out with that, but we were also able to provide over 9,000 digital items back to the Palm Island community.
1: Whoa, beautiful. Yeah. That's powerful. Fantastic. Yeah. So paint the picture in regards to you go to a new development area, going to build a house, and you start your digging, whatever, and you come across remains, so to speak. Do IATSIS get involved with that?
0: Not with ancestral remains. The Australian government does support the repatriation of both ancestral remains and cultural objects from overseas back to Australia.
1: Are you in at the table then?
0: For cultural objects. It's another government department that supports the repatriation of ancestral remains, but under our program of repatriating cultural objects, we've done that for the last 8 years now.
1: Okay.
0: It's about 2,500 cultural objects we've returned to about 30 different mob around the country.
1: Traditional owners on their country, they find things. Can they get in touch with you and have a yarn conversation? Yeah. Do you send your mob out for that communication?
0: Generally speaking, it tends to be the state and territory museum networks that engage with community. But if mob want to get in contact with us around any of that sort of stuff, we're happy to have a conversation. It might not be us that supports them, but
1: sure,
0: we can certainly steer them in the right direction.
1: Fantastic. Look, good yarn with you. Thank you very much for sharing, Leonard, in regard to IATSIS, CEO. How many team of people you got under you, brother?
0: IATSIS, we've got about 190 staff.
1: Whoa, beautiful.
0: We opened a new office in Imbantoy in Alice Springs about 18 months ago, so we've got about a dozen staff out there.
1: Okay.
0: All but one are local Indigenous people that are working out there.
1: Okay, good, dude. Yeah.
0: And everything that we do in Canberra, all of the stuff we do around access and digitisation, they can do that out there as well in Bantwa.
1: It's a beautiful Fantastic. Office. Well, beautiful yarn with you. Must drop in and see your mob there in Canberra, IATSIS, as well as Alice Springs. Thank you for the yarn, Leonard, and all the best to you, my brother.
0: Thank
1: Keep
0: you.
1: Doing what you're doing. Enjoy the conference, eh?
0: Thank you. Thank you.
1: All right, to you, Daddy. Beautiful yarn there. Leonard Hill is the CEO of IATSIS. 3 years he's been there holding the fort, but the organisation has been running for 62 years. Hats off to them. But a fantastic vehicle space and looking after our culture and all our artefacts and our stories, and so very important. Trendy Trevi, Murray from the Curry, about to sign up for today's program, National Talk Black, and here at the live outdoor broadcast for First Nation Media Australia for their Converge conference, 3-day conference. 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

Hello, I'm Adam Evans with the NIRS News. The Stolen Generations are not just a piece of history. Survivors and their families are still feeling the impact today. That's what the Healing Foundation Chair Steve Larkin says. A new report commissioned by the Foundation shows survivors of forced removal policies face significant poorer health outcomes than other Australians. Mr. Larkin says they urgently need better access to culturally safe aged care and support services. Survivors are almost three times as likely to have a severe disability and twice as likely to be hospitalised in the past year compared to other Indigenous Australians. The report also found descendants are facing higher rates of psychological distress and financial hardship. About half of all Indigenous Australians over the age of 18 are descendants from Stolen Generation survivors. A leading integrity expert says the public has a right to know about the family ties involved in one of the Northern Territory's biggest infrastructure deals. Anthony Wheely from the Centre of Public Integrity says NT Deputy Chief Minister Gerard Malley should have disclosed that his sister-in-law works for Beetaloo Digital, the company behind a proposed $40 billion data centre. The deal announced in July gave the gas company exclusive rights to 185 hectares of government land. Mr. Malley says he's made all the required declarations under the Ministerial Code of Conduct, but hasn't disclosed how he did it or when. Mr. Wheely says it's the perception of a conflict of interest that does the damage, even if no rules were technically broken. A parliamentary inquiry into dingo and wild dog management in New South Wales begins today. It's so far received about 400 submissions. Graziers, traditional owners and conservationists are deeply divided on how the animals should be treated. Yugambeh Mundanjali traditional owner Lionel Curry says Australia should be ashamed of its treatment of dingoes. He spent decades working on the state's wild dog baiting program before walking away. Farmers have a different opinion. One says he lost about $60,000 worth of sheep to dingoes over a five-year period. He also spent $500,000 on fences to keep them out. More than 100 delegates are in Gimoy, Cairns today for the start of a national Indigenous media conference. Converge 2026 brings together Indigenous radio, journalists and media practitioners from across the country. Topics on the agenda this week include the future of Indigenous journalism,

0: digitising audio collections and radiocraft workshops. Indigenous rights campaigner and academic professor Henrietta Marie Fourmile AM will give a keynote address on Thursday. The conference is being co-hosted by Bumabibra Media. We'll have more coming up next.
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0: An exhibition has opened at the National Motor Racing Museum in Bathurst, marking two decades since Peter Brock's death. The racing icon was killed in a crash during a rally event near Perth in 2006 at the age of 61. Museum coordinator Brad Owen says Brock is still probably the best known name in Australian motorsport history. Brock won the Bathurst 1000 a record 9 times and famously drove for Holden across more than 3 decades, becoming one of the sport's biggest household names. Even now, his sporting rivals say his skills behind the wheel defied belief. Now for a look at capital city weather around the country. A shower or two for Maganja and Brisbane with a top of 25. 19 and possible shower on Gadigal Country, Sydney, while it's 18 and sunny on Ngunnawal Gambri Country, Canberra. 16 and sunny in Nam, Melbourne. And a late shower for Nipaluna Hobart with a max of 17. A top of 18 and partly cloudy in Tundanya, Adelaide. Partly cloudy and 22 degrees in Borley, Perth, and mostly sunny in Garamilla, Darwin, with a top of 33. If you have any stories that you'd like to share with us, you can send us an email to news@nirs.org.au. That's news@nirs.org.au.

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0: Kaya, kaya na not, kaya na not that. Nije buja, nala buja, nije buja windage, nije nalang dirt, nije nalang wanki. 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
2: 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Kwalak is spelled G-W-E-L-Y-A-G. 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Kwalak is your hips. Your backside is your quarn. Your quarn is spelled G-W-A-N. 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Thigh, we say dal. 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Dal is your thigh. And that was today's lesson.
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0: Too dirty, Mob.

right here in this country. Long time now, you must be coming right here in this country. Today we all see that.

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They made the trees, the plants, and the animals, and life was given to the land. This was the time of dreaming, a very powerful

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0: 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Station sponsor.
1: Hello there, this is Michael Lynch. Supermarket bills, already placing pressure on family budgets, may become even more expensive as a result of a record-breaking El Nino this summer. Meteorologists say there'll be hot and dry weather in key growing areas in the country's east, and this could see the cost of food impacted over the next 12 months. The El Nino weather event will likely peak in late spring or summer and could be the warmest since reliable records began. The Albanese government is being accused of using its social media reforms to deflect attention from other key issues. Labor's draft legislation will allow users to opt in or out of algorithms

0: that tailor their social media feed, and tech companies that breach the rules would face fines in excess of $100 million. But Nationals leader Matt Canavan has told News 24 this is just a smokescreen.
1: I'm deeply sceptical giving any government the power to decide what you read on your phone. I don't trust big tech companies either, but I trust big government just about as much. Are the motives here about harmful content, or are they about trying to tilt the political scales?
0: The 49ers are turning on a San Francisco-style lunch for Melbourne's homeless today, serving up clam chowder at the Salvos on Bourke Street. Major Brendan Nottle says homelessness is something the players deal with every day at home.
2: People being moved out of other areas, such as Cleveland, and they end up sleeping rough in San Francisco, because I think San Francisco have more services, but also I think there's probably a stronger sense of compassion towards people that are doing it tough.
0: An ongoing pay dispute with the New South Wales state government has seen some TAFE trade trainers walk off the job today. John Adley from the CEPU says real wages are going backwards, with some trainers being paid 20% less than they were 10 years ago.
3: Because there are blockages in the training system and apprentices are taking longer to get through, in some cases we've got 4 years still in training at TAFE. And some of those apprentices are earning more than the trainers that are training them.
0: The Australian Border Force has seized nearly 1.5 million illicit cigarettes and more than 7,900 illegal vapes during major raids across Western Australia. ABF officers, alongside WA police and health officials, inspected 45 businesses, including tobacconists, convenience stores and barbers across Perth and Margaret River. The joint operation identified 59 people of interest, with WA Health now applying to temporarily shut down 15 stores. To world news now, and for the first time since World War II, a far-right party is within reach of power at state level in Germany after polling the most votes in Sunday's Saxony-Anhalt election. The Alternative for Germany party won 44% of the vote, stopping short of an overall majority, but making clear its wide political significance. The AfD stands for strong restrictions on immigration, restoring ties with Russia, cutting support to Ukraine, and quitting the EU. Now to the Aussie share market, where one Australian dollar this hour is currently buying 72.15 US cents. This is AIR National News. A huge week ahead in rugby league for both the NRL and NRLW, the latter kicking off Thursday night in a clash between the Roosters and the Bulldogs. Friday night sees the West Tigers women take on the Raiders at Leichhardt Oval, while in the NRL's finals week one, the Rabbitohs do battle with the Knights. AFL action this coming weekend kicks off with Friday night's semi-final between Fremantle and Geelong in Perth. The next night we'll see Brisbane Lions and the Adelaide Crows in a semi-final encounter at the Gabba. But soaring airfares have become a major stumbling block for Adelaide fans wanting to fly to Brisbane for that weekend game. Sarah Patterson reports.
4: The Crows will head to the Gabba to take on the reigning premiers, but some die-hard Adelaide fans say they're being priced out of Saturday night's do-or-die clash. As the ABC reports, a return flight now costs more than 10 times the price of an entry ticket to the game. A number of fans have already decided the cost is prohibitive and they won't be making the trip. Virgin and Qantas continue to monitor demand from footy fans, with Qantas adding a flight to Brisbane on Friday and a return flight to Adelaide on Sunday.
0: In the AFLW, meanwhile, a massive 9 games to play this weekend, kicking off with the Hawthorn Western Bulldogs clash in Melbourne on Saturday afternoon. That's sport on Australian Independent Radio News.
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a moment in Aboriginal history. Although Aboriginal people were exempted from enlisting, over 400 or more Indigenous soldiers served in World War I. Come World War II, more than 4,000 served in that war. However, not all were treated as equals serving their country. A then young Noongar soldier by the name of Phil Prosser was one of the many outstanding soldiers who served with the Royal Regiment of Australian Artillery. While stationed at Manly in New South Wales, his mates were told by a certain bar attendant that they could not serve him in their bar. So all his comrades brought on big with beer and spirits. Then they left the bar without paying for what they had ordered in protest. The hotel was then blacklisted by 4,000 soldiers at the camp. This was before the days of equal opportunity, and this was a moment in Aboriginal history.

0: The news is brought to you by the WA Student Assistance Payment. Get the things you need for your kids with the third round of the WA Student Assistance Payment. Station sponsor.
1: Hello there, this is Michael Lynch. Fix the aged care crisis. That's the key message from the Australian Nursing and Midwifery Federation to the federal government. The ANMF's Federal Secretary, Annie Butler, says the prevention of workplace violence and ensuring funding transparency are vital to ensuring that older Australians receive the care they deserve. But Ms. Butler says the current broken system means they're not getting that level of care.
2: Despite significant investment from the federal government and a number of reforms following the Royal Commission into Aged Care, there are still too many problems. It is not fixed. The reforms aren't working fully as intended, and older Australians are missing out.
1: Tasmanian Senator Jackie Lambie is urging people to sign her Scrap the Cap petition for veterans. From July next year, veterans will only be able to claim $5,000 in allied health costs. Senator Lambie says this just doesn't go far enough to address the medical needs of many servicemen and women. For its part, the federal government argues that veterans can apply to increase their individual cap if they need extra help. The two men hired to kill Melbourne underworld figure Gavin Capable Preston have been jailed for 34 years. 25-year-old Jaden Tito and 26-year-old Arabi Sahabi will spend the next 26 and 27 years in jail respectively before they're eligible for parole. Preston was shot dead while dining at a Keilor cafe in September 2023. In our medical news, a call to the federal government today to do more to help those with rare forms of cancer. New research reveals that 17,000 Australians die from a lesser-known form of the disease every year. Rare Cancer's Australian Chief Executive Christine Coburn says what are needed are new equity measures.
3: Priority access to genomics. That means that we can understand these diseases much better and treat them earlier. We're looking for specific access pathways for medicines and a national target to close the gap between the worst and the best outcomes that Australians with cancer experience.
1: Community and sporting organisations in New South Wales are joining forces to call for urgent reform around land claims. Dusty Fitzpatrick reports.
4: More than 40,000 claims from local Aboriginal land councils remain unresolved across New South Wales. The claims have been made for a number of popular sites, including Bondi Icebergs, Club Rose Bay and the Matraville RSL. Club's New South Wales Chief Executive Rebecca Riant says uncertainty around the issue is making some organisations anxious.
5: Really negatively impacts their ability to continue operating with confidence and invest in their sites.
4: The state opposition is urging the government to bring forward its planned reforms around land claims as they would have bipartisan support.
1: Fire crews have been working around the clock in Queensland as they battle multiple blazes across the state. A grass fire in Ipswich is currently under control, with crews working to strengthen those containment lines. In our world news, Nepal has observed a national day of mourning for victims of the country's catastrophic flooding disaster. 13 days on, more than 1,200 people have been confirmed dead and 5,000 people are still missing, including 36 Australians. This is AIR National News. Cricket Australia is on the verge of privatising the Big Bash. This report from Eddie Summerfield.
6: Despite strong opposition from New South Wales, Queensland and South Australia, Cricket Australia is set to proceed with the privatisation of the Big Bash. States will be allowed to sell off 49% stakes in their franchises. Cricket Australia's board is understood to have met last night, greenlighting the proposal. Of the many sticking points, the players' union will continue to negotiate over just how big a slice of the pie players will receive, and also Cricket Australia plan to...

0: six states that decide not to sell stakes in their respective BBL clubs at the first instance. Eddie Summerfield, Melbourne.
1: Norwood's Nick Roker is still coming to terms with his success after becoming the first player to win the West Australian Football League's highest individual award, the Sandover Medal, and the South Australian National Football League's highest individual, the McGarry Medal. 31-year-old Roker polled a staggering 38 votes in last night's count, and he says the enormity of his achievement hasn't sunk in yet.
2: Over the next two or three days, I'll probably reflect a little bit, but yeah, still have a job to do and, yeah, hopefully get that out of the way and then, yeah, have a deep breath and, yeah, really look back on it.
1: To the US Open now, where 8-seeded Igor Świątek has bowed out in the fourth round after a shock loss to Olympic champion Zhuan Zheng. That's sports on Australian Independent Radio News.
3: 8th of September, Ketalang Wada, word of the day. Even though I walk through the valley of the shadow of death, I will fear no evil, for you are with me. Your rod and your staff, they comfort me. Psalm 23:4, ESV. Dear friends and family, David, young shepherd boy, why you not fear? God is my rod and staff, guards front and rear. Good shepherd Jesus, what do you hold most dear? To die for world's sins and from grave appear. Let's do the same when troubles come near. Fear no evil, Christ will us steer. Yangon ula mamanira, hallelujah.
4: Noongar Radio.

Billy Cap Nietzsche, Nala Billy Cap Pulling Nang Ira Yagi, shimmering silver in the morning, pulling down through the bilia in the deep moon cap, bending, winding, pulling in straight lines around corners, bokaja. Balapwanging in the dream time, he created the bilia cap. Mom and God, Bal Yira Yagin over the deep moon cap, he wanging, separate the buja and the cap. The deep moon cap, pulling bokaja. Ngala Mom and God, Bal the creator of the buja and the deep moon cap. Thank you.

0: The news is brought to you by the WA Student Assistance Payment. Get the things you need for your kids with the third round of the WA Student Assistance Payment. Station sponsor.
1: Good afternoon, this is Michael Lynch. The federal government has released its draft legislation aimed at enhancing its social media laws with a duty of care provision. The new laws would allow social media users to remove algorithms which tailor content on their feed. Tech companies who breach the rules would face steeper penalties of up to $100 million. Prime Minister Anthony Albanese says people should be able to have greater control over what they see.
2: This is sensible, pragmatic, practical reform. It gives users choice and it will hold the big tech companies responsible for inaction. If they don't follow our laws, they will face significant penalties.
1: One Nation says calls to model the long-term effects of their superannuation policy are perverse. The minor party believes workers should be able to access one quarter of their compulsory super contributions every pay cycle. The money would then be used to help pay rent or a mortgage, but critics argue it would only add to inflation and erode retirement savings. One Nation's Treasury spokesman Barnaby Joyce has told the ABC the party should not have to model the impact of its policy.
3: The implications that I have to model you getting your own money, I find a little bit perverse. It is actually your money.
4: So you haven't done any modelling, just to be clear?
3: Just to be clear that we shouldn't have to model you getting your own money.
1: In our business news, an interest rate rise this month could help the struggling property market, which shows that the auction clearance rates are still almost 30% below what they were this time last year. Most economists believe the Reserve Bank will increase interest rates at least once before Christmas, and Cotality Head of Research, Jared Berg, says an increase sooner than that may encourage prospective buyers to feel more confident.
5: Nobody likes uncertainty. There's a tendency for people to pull back and really wait until they get a bit more clarity. And I guess at least a rate rise in September would give them that greater clarity.
1: The murder trial for three men accused of killing two Australian brothers has just begun in Mexico. The parents of Jake and Callum Robinson have travelled thousands of kilometres from home and are now sitting just metres away from the three men accused of murdering their sons. Their mother, Deborah, spoke briefly to reporters outside the court ahead of today's proceedings.
6: How important is it to be here today, Deborah?
7: Very important. We're doing this because we believe Callum and Jake would want us to be here.
1: Also making world news, a claim that the clearance of rubble in Gaza could destroy evidence of war crimes. That warning from the United Nations, which says Israel could incur international criminal responsibility for destroying evidence of crimes committed during its genocidal war on the enclave. Al Jazeera says it's been 2 years since the International Court of Justice ordered Israel to take effective measures to prevent the destruction of evidence relating to allegations under the Genocide Convention. Well, it was 20 years ago today that Peter Brock, King of the Mountain, was killed while competing in a motor rally in Western Australia. Reminiscing today about their years at Mount Panorama together, fellow motorsport legend Dick Johnson says he and Brocky had the greatest respect for each other. This is AIR National News. Firstly to AFL, and Chris Scott is adamant he'll coach out his contract at Geelong. Eddie Summerfield has been following developments at Catland.
8: 3AW's rumour file was first with the demise of Brad Scott. This morning, another coach on watch.
9: Very strong rumour that Chris Scott, win or lose, will retire at the end of the year.
8: To the shock of the man in question.
10: Gee, I wasn't expecting that question.
8: While reflective on his 16 seasons in charge at Geelong.
10: I love parts of it and I despise parts of it.
8: Adamant he'll see out his contract to the end of 2029.
10: Yeah, I expect to see out my contract.
8: The Cats training behind closed doors, Max Holmes and Jeremy Cameron both expected to be better for the run in the win against Carlton, a semi-final against Fremantle on Friday, stopping Dockers ruck Luke Jackson, a tough ask for anyone. Scott with some sage advice for his young tall Mitch Edwards.
10: My suggestion is for him to play to his strengths.
8: Eddie Summerfield, Cadinia Park.
1: Meanwhile, Brisbane's Zach Bailey has re-signed with the Lions on an 8-year deal.

0: after reportedly turning down a $10 million offer from Adelaide, while Collingwood's Ed Allen has signed a four-year contract extension. In motorsport, Australia's Oscar Piastri will be going all out in next Sunday's Formula One Spanish Grand Prix to better his fifth placing in last weekend's event at Monza. While here at home, V8 supercar action will be at Tailem Bend in South Australia for the Adelaide 500. That's sport on Australian Independent Radio News.
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0: here for the long summer days and the torrential downpours, the barbie sizzling at sundown and the early morning wake-up calls. We're here for all of it. The good and the not so good. Every single day. 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

0: Headlines. I'm Michael Lynch. Economists say an interest rate rise this month could help the struggling property market, which shows auction clearance rates are still almost 30% below what they were this time last year. The Albanese government insists its proposed social media reforms are about safety, not censorship. More than 300,000 airline passengers have been stranded across Indonesia as volcanic ash caused a second day of disruption. A new campaign on aged care staffing is being launched by the Union for Nurses and Midwives in Canberra. Death cap mushroom killer Erin Patterson has been approved for taxpayer-funded weight loss drug Ozempic. Nepal has observed a national day of mourning for victims of the country's catastrophic flooding disaster. In air sport, Cricket Australia has confirmed plans to privatise the Big Bash League. A meeting of the CA board last night rubber-stamped the move, even without support from all six states. At the US Open, the eighth-seeded Igor Swiatek has bowed out in the fourth round of the US Open at Flushing Meadow. And the motorsport world is remembering King of the Mountain Peter Brock, who was killed 20 years ago today while competing in a motor rally in Western Australia. Those are today's top stories. This is Air National News.
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0: Kaya, kaya nyam nonot, kaya nyam nonot. 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
1: Ni ngan wangi. It's time to bring back the language with Joe Collard.
2: We will look at the root word for you. In our ancient language, we say nunuk, nunuk for you. Or we could say nuna, which is your. We can say nunang, yours. We can say nunju, nunju means you will. Nunukut, you all. Nunpa means perhaps you. So those words are nunuk, you. Nuna, your. Nunang, yours. Nunju, you will. Nunukut, you all. Nunpa, perhaps you. Today we learnt about second person, nunuk.
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4: Good afternoon, this is Michael Lynch. The Albanese government has launched its My Feed, My Way policy, which will put greater pressure on social media companies. Social media users will be able to opt out of algorithms which help determine content on their feed. Tech companies who breach the new rules will face fines of up to $100 million. Wayne Holdsworth lost his teenage son to online sexual extortion and says the My Feed, My Way measures are very much needed.
5: We want to look back on this era as a time when Australia led the world to improve the opportunities for our kids and to keep them safe. The atrocities, if they continue without this bill, will be equivalent to the atrocities that occurred through World War II.
4: A neo-Nazi group is taking the federal government to the High Court, challenging laws used to ban it as a hate group. The White Australia Party claims the ban is unconstitutional and restricts political communication. WAP leader Thomas Sewell says the government should not dictate to people who can vote.
6: How can the Australian people trust the current government, or even worse, how can they trust a spy agency to decide who can and who can't form government?
4: The Australian Border Force has seized almost 1.5 million illegal cigarettes and more than 7,900 vapes during raids in Western Australia. The ABF, along with WA police and health officials, inspected 45 retail outlets, including tobacconists, hairdressers and convenience and gift stores across Perth and Margaret River. The action resulted in 59 people of interest being located. A Melbourne man is in hospital today with slash wounds after a violent home invasion in outer suburban Werribee, allegedly carried out by two teenage boys armed with a knife. This report from Madeline Burke.
7: The family moved to Melbourne from Sydney 2 years ago. They say now they want to leave. Two teenagers are accused of breaking into a Werribee home around one this morning, assaulting a 45-year-old father and trying to steal his car. A neighbour heard the commotion and rushed over with a bat in hand. Mother Sonjay says without her hero neighbour, her husband may not have survived.
8: If I don't have neighbour for helping us, I don't know what's happening.
7: All of this unfolded while their seven-year-old daughter was asleep. Speaking from his hospital bed with bandages on his face, Father Goff has told Nine his first thought was protecting his wife and their child.
9: They have the big knife, the long one, and then they use that to attach to my face.
7: A 14-year-old and a 15-year-old have been charged and will face court today.
4: In Air World News, Buckingham Palace has issued a firm reminder to UK officials about Prince Harry and Meghan's official status following their return to the country. A letter sent on behalf of King Charles says the couple remain private citizens and will not be permitted

0: committed to undertake royal duties. Royal editor Russell Myers says the palace has made its stance crystal clear.
1: The king has decreed that absolutely no chance for both of them. There is nothing changed from the Sandringham summit 6 years ago, no half in, half out model, and certainly Harry and Meghan have been put on notice with the rest of us, it seems.
0: This is AIR National News. To tennis, and the last of the quarterfinal places have now been filled at Flushing Meadows. With the details, AIR Sports' Paul Walsh.
2: Men's number one seed Alexander Zverev has played his way into his fifth quarterfinals appearance at the US Open by defeating the 21st seed Luciano Dodari 6-2, 6-2, 7-6. For the current French Open champion, it is important to keep improving as the tournament progresses.
3: I'm definitely happy. I think compared to the first two matches, the level has been going up. And of course, that's the goal, and I'm happy about that.
2: In the other evening match, it was Coco Gauff who was too good for the 18-year-old Iva Jovic, 6-1, 6-4, in an All-American shootout on Arthur Ashe Stadium. The day 10 afternoon session will feature Arina Sabalenka up against the 6th seed Linda Kosnova, and another All-American affair with the 11th seed Frances Tiafoe taking on the world number 46 Alex Mitchelson, all looking for a place in the final four.
0: There's a huge week ahead for both the NRL and NRLW, the latter kicking off Thursday night with a clash between the Roosters and Bulldogs. Friday night sees the West Tigers women take on the Raiders at Leichhardt Oval, while in the NRL men's action, the Rabbitohs will do battle with the Knights. In the AFL, Melbourne veteran Jack Vaihi is facing an uncertain future at the Demons. Under contract, the 32-year-old has been told he's free to explore a trade, given that the club is keen to focus on younger players. That's sport on Australian Independent Radio News.
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0: 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We're here for all of it. The good and the not so good. Every single day. 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
4: Air News headlines, I'm Michael Lynch. Economists say an interest rate rise this month could help the struggling property market, which shows auction clearance rates are still almost 30% below what they were this time last year. The Albanese government insists its proposed social media reforms are about safety, not censorship. More than 300,000 airline passengers have been stranded across Indonesia as volcanic ash caused a second day of disruption. A new campaign on aged care staffing is being launched by the Union for Nurses and Midwives in Canberra. Death cap mushroom killer Erin Patterson has been approved for taxpayer-funded weight loss drug Ozempic. Nepal has observed a national day of mourning for victims of the country's catastrophic flooding disaster. In air sport, Cricket Australia has confirmed plans to privatise the Big Bash League. A meeting of the CA board last night rubber-stamped the move, even without support from all six states. At the US Open, the eighth-seeded Igor Swiatek has bowed out in the fourth round of the US Open at Flushing Meadow. And the motorsport world is remembering King of the Mountain Peter Brock, who was killed 20 years ago today while competing in a motor rally in Western Australia. Those are today's top stories. This is Air National News.
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0: Kaya, kaya nyana not, kaya nyana not that. Nije buja, nala buja, nije buja windi. Nije nalang dir, nije nalang wangkai. 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Ni, ngan wangkai.
1: It's time to bring back the language with Joe Collard.
2: Today we will look at neck, chin and throat. So for neck we say nanak, nanak. Nanak is spelled N-A-N-G-A-G. Nanak, nanak is your neck. Chin, we say yet, yet for chin. Yet is spelled Y-E-D, yet, yet is your chin. For throat, we say wort. For throat, we say wort. Wort is spelled W-O-O-R-D, wort. And that was today's lesson.
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8: Hey guys, Alana Kennedy here from the Matildas for RAD. Being part of any team means that each person tries their hardest to make sure they're the winners and not rely on other players while they slack off. Being the designated driver is much the same. It's about being a team player and staying off the drink that night so that you can get your teammates home safely. Here's how it works. One weekend, you're the designated driver. Then the following weekend, one of your mates is, and so on. Will you be the designated driver tonight?
9: 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Station sponsor.
10: This is Air News Western Australia. I'm Mark Jansfield. The Premier says progress is being made in efforts to stamp out illicit tobacco. Operation Tempest conducted inspections at barbers, grocery stores and gift shops across Perth and also Margaret River between August 24 and 29. During the crackdown, officers seized almost 1.5 million illegal cigarettes, around 200 kilograms of loose-leaf tobacco and more than 7,900 vapes. Roger Cook says the state government it's also continuing to work on strengthening the laws.
11: We're going to drive these guys out of WA. We want to get illegal tobacco out of our state. It's poisonous in terms of our health. It's poisonous in terms of our criminal activity. So we need to make sure that we get these laws right and get them in place.
10: One Nation's Luke Hurtigan has been questioned about his stance on domestic violence as protesters confronted him at Parliament this morning. The incoming Secret Harbour member hasn't been sworn in yet, but has arrived at WA's Parliament to watch our proceedings. Work. Around 25 protesters were grilling him on comments he made in the lead-up to the by-election, as well as Pauline Hanson's remarks that domestic violence is a two-way street. Mr. Hurtigan says DV is an issue for both sexes.
12: I think domestic violence is obviously certainly the problem, statewide and nationwide, and that is on both sides, like I said before, sexes.
10: A driver's had a lucky escape after a sinkhole opened up underneath their car in Canning Vale. The incident occurred on Gateway Boulevard at around 3:45 this morning. It's understood the driver was not injured. The state government has launched a review of its procurement laws to create more local jobs and keep billions of dollars in WA. Elise Gately has details.
13: WA's Procurement Act is being audited just over 5 years after the state overhauled its decades-old purchasing laws. It's in a bid to further streamline rules to help small and medium businesses land contracts and boost local manufacturing. Finance Minister David Michael says value for taxpayer money will remain a priority, but that also includes boosting jobs and training.
14: Price is always important, but also to look at those other benefits that we have in Western Australia.
13: Public consultation is now open, looking at whether to raise the spending limits that trigger public tenders, which haven't changed in over a decade. Elise Gately, Perth.
10: And smoke alerts are current in Perth's northeastern and southeastern outskirts. Parks and Wildlife prescribed burning near Jarrahdale and Ellenbrook is sending smoke over surrounding areas. In air sport, Fremantle have hit the training track ahead of this week's do-or-die clash against Geelong. Dane Mepham reports.
15: Brad Walker has already been ruled out of Friday's clash with an ankle injury. While there are reports, fellow defender Brennan Cox will be back in the side. He spent time between the rehab and main group at training this morning. Isaiah Dudley is one to watch as he spent time doing rehab running, but there's no word on if he's actually in danger of missing time. Midfielder Jake Romero wasn't spotted on the track and his status is unknown. Dame Effham, Coburn.
10: Cricket Australia has approved private investment in the Big Bash League, starting with the sale of the Melbourne Renegades ahead of the 2027-28 season. Other state-owned clubs could follow. Motor racing legend Peter Brock is being remembered today 20 years after his death. The King of the Mountain died competing in a car rally in WA. Australian motorsport legend Dick Johnson says he and Brocky had the greatest respect for each other.
16: Which really showed in the way that we raced, fairly and squarely over all the years. And over that period of time, I can honestly say that I don't think we ever swap paint because things are a lot different today.
10: This is Air News Western Australia.
9: Kai Wanju, good afternoon. Jeff here on The Drive here on Noongar Radio. Let's have a check the traffic. And Main Road says that there's been a crash on the Mitchell Freeway northbound after Reed Highway there in Corrine. Keep that in mind if you're going that way. And also, a prang has been reported there on the Graham Farmer Freeway Tunnel westbound before the freeway there in Northbridge. Right lanes are blocked. It's the Graham Farmer Freeway Tunnel. A prang has happened there. Now, if you spot any of the traffic problems, pull over. Let us know on the SMS 0476 797 601. Text when it is safe and legal to do so. And the weather, well, mostly clear for the rest of today, 8 degrees overnight. Then for tomorrow, mostly sunny, top of 23. Thursday, becoming cloudy, top of 23. And Friday, mostly sunny, top of 26. And right now in Perth, it's on 21 degrees. On Noongar Radio with me, Jeff, where I'm playing songs like this one from Natasha Blurton, Phil Wallace-Stack and Mau Power.

Stand Back. Yeah, Radio. Also played for you Natasha Blurton, Phil Wally Stack and Mau Power, Always Was, Always Will Be, and also the Rolling Stones with Start Me Up at 17 past 3 on this Tuesday afternoon here in Perth. And there's been a praying on Tonkin Highway southbound at Mills Road West and East there in Martin. Centre lanes are blocked. Keep that in mind. That's a crash. Tonkin Highway southbound at Mills Road there in Martin. And if you spot anything else, pull over. Let me know on the SMS 0476 797 601. And still got the other crash there on the Mitchell Freeway northbound after Reed Highway in Kareen. Keep that in mind, or has been cleared but still very busy around there.

0: And that's Glenn Shorrock, Dream Lover, here on Noongar Radio. And earlier on, played for you Cool Kid from Joan and the Giants, Crowded House as well, with Something So Strong, Christina New and Paul Kelly as well, with Last Train. Let's have another look at the traffic situation for us here in Perth, with info from Main Roads. And there is a breakdown, the Graham Farmer Freeway Tunnel westbound, just after East Parade. Keep that in mind if you're going that way, getting fairly busy there. And elsewhere around town, it's all looking pretty good, but if it's looking busy where you are, pull over, let me know on the SMS, 0476 797601. Text when it is safe and legal to do so. 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Get the things you need for your kids with the third round of the WA Student Assistance Payment. 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
1: Air News headlines, I'm Michael Lynch. Economists say an interest rate rise this month could help the struggling property market, which shows auction clearance rates are still almost 30% below what they were this time last year. The Albanese government insists its proposed social media reforms are about safety, not censorship. More than 300,000 airline passengers have been stranded across Indonesia as volcanic ash caused a second day of disruption. A new campaign on aged care staffing is being launched by the Union for Nurses and Midwives in Canberra. Death cap mushroom killer Erin Patterson has been approved for taxpayer-funded weight loss drug Ozempic. Nepal has observed a national day of mourning for victims of the country's catastrophic flooding disaster. In air sport, cricket Australia has confirmed plans to privatise the Big Bash League. A meeting of the CA board last night rubber-stamped the move, even without support from all six states. At the US Open, the eighth-seeded Igor Swiatek has bowed out in the fourth round of the US Open at Flushing Meadow. And the motorsport world is remembering King of the Mountain Peter Brock, who was killed 20 years ago today while competing in a motor rally in Western Australia. Those are today's top stories. This is Air National News.
0: Now, get this right here. Always love these ones. 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

Deborah Conway just there, here on The Drive, here on Noongar Radio. It's only the beginning. Also played for you Funky Town from Lip Sync. The Struggling Kings with Dreamer. It's about 13 minutes to 4 now here on The Drive, here on Noongar Radio. Let's have another quick look at the traffic, see what's going on. And a breakdown on the Kwinana Freeway southbound after Manning Road. Watch out for that. Also another breakdown this time in Burswood, Shepparton Road eastbound at Teddington Road there in Burswood. Centre lane is blocked. And also, or hopefully by now, that breakdown has been cleared from the Graham Farmer Freeway tunnel westbound after East Parade. Keep that in mind if you're going that way. If you spot any of the traffic problems, pull over, let me know on the SMS 0476 797601. Text when it is safe and legal to do so. Yes, by the way, very busy on the Graham Farmer Freeway heading into the city from about the stadium into Perth. Looking very busy. Here's the Angels.

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1: We're here for the long summer days and the torrential downpours, the barbie sizzling at sundown and the early morning wake-up calls. We're here for all of it. The good and the not so good. Every single day. 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
4: This is Air News Western Australia. I'm Mark Dransfield. The Premier says progress is being made in efforts to stamp out illicit tobacco. Operation Tempest conducted inspections at barbers, grocery stores and gift shops across Perth and also Margaret River between August 24 and 29. During the crackdown, officers seized almost 1.5 million illegal cigarettes, around 200 kilograms of loose leaf tobacco and more than 7,900 vapes. Roger Cook says the state government it's also continuing to work on strengthening the laws.
5: We're going to drive these guys out of WA. We want to get illegal tobacco out of our state. It's poisonous in terms of our health. It's poisonous in terms of our criminal activity. So we need to make sure that we get these laws right and get them in place.
4: One Nation's Luke Hurdigan has been questioned about his stance on domestic violence as protesters confronted him at Parliament this morning. The incoming Secret Harbour member hasn't been sworn in yet, but has arrived at WA's Parliament to watch our proceedings work. Around 25 protesters were grilling him on comments he made in the lead-up to the by-election, as well as Pauline Hanson's remarks that domestic violence is a two-way street. Mr. Hurdigan says DV is an issue for both sexes.
6: I think domestic violence is obviously certainly the problem, statewide and nationwide, and that is on both sides, like I said before, sexes.
4: A driver's had a lucky escape after a sinkhole opened up underneath their car in Canning Vale. The incident occurred on Gateway Boulevard at around 3:45 this morning. It's understood the driver was not injured. The state government has launched a review of its procurement laws to create more local jobs and keep billions of dollars in WA. Elise Gately has details.
7: WA's Procurement Act is being audited just over 5 years after the state overhauled its decades-old purchasing laws. It's in a bid to further streamline rules to help small and medium businesses land contracts and boost local manufacturing. Finance Minister David Michael says value for taxpayer money will remain a priority, but that also includes boosting jobs and training.
8: Price is always important, but also to look at those other benefits that we have in Western Australia.
7: Public consultation is now open, looking at whether to raise the spending limits that trigger public tenders, which haven't changed in over a decade. Elise Gately, Perth.
4: And smoke alerts are current in Perth's northeastern and southeastern outskirts. Parks and Wildlife prescribed burning near Jarrahdale and Ellenbrook is sending smoke over surrounding areas. In air sport, Fremantle have hit the training track ahead of this week's do or die clash against Geelong. Dane Mepham reports.
9: Brandon Walker has already been ruled out of Friday's clash with an ankle injury. While there are reports, fellow defender Brennan Cox will be back in the side. He spent time between the rehab and main group at training this morning. Isaiah Dudley is one to watch as he spent time doing rehab running, but there's no word on if he's actually in danger of missing time. Midfielder Jake Romero wasn't spotted on the track and his status is unknown. Dame Mepham, Coburn.
4: Cricket Australia has approved private investment in the Big Bash League, starting with the sale of the Melbourne Renegades ahead of the 2027-28 season. Other state-owned clubs could follow. Motor racing legend Peter Brock is being remembered today 20 years after his death. The King of the Mountain died competing in a car rally in WA. Australian motorsport legend Dick Johnson says he and Brockie had the greatest respect for each other.
10: Which really showed in the way that we raced, fairly and squarely over all the years. And over that period of time, I can honestly say that I don't think we ever swapped paint, because things are a lot different today.
4: This is Air News Western Australia.
3: Kai Wanju, good afternoon. Jeff here on The Drive, here on Noongar Radio. Let's have a look at the traffic for us here in Perth. On the freeway southbound, busy. Charles Street entry to the Millpoint Road exit, then further south, a little bit busy, just after Russell Road. Northbound the freeway, busy from just before Millpoint Road into the city. Again, busy Hutton Street through to Reed Highway, and also busy around Ocean Reef Road. Got a report of a crash on Wanneroo Road, and this is northbound, just before Main Street. Keep that in mind if you go on that way, and that's in Balcatta. If you spot any of the traffic problems, pull over. Let me know on the SMS 0476 797 601. And a report of a prang, this time on Spencer Road there in Thornley. And this is southbound just after Denham Way. Keep that in mind. And the weather, can expect a low tonight of 8 degrees with a mostly clear sky. Tomorrow, mostly sunny, to 23. Thursday, becoming cloudy, 23 degrees. And Friday, mostly sunny, top 26. Right now in Perth, it's on 21 degrees. On Noongar Radio with Mayor Jeff, where I'm playing songs like this one from the Roompie Band.

0: There goes George Thorogood and the Destroyers. Just there, you talk too much. Also played in that set of music at the start there. Roompie Band, Out from Jail. And in the middle was Queen with another one, Bites the Dust. It's about a quarter past four now. Here on the drive, here on Noongar Radio. Quick look at the traffic. Yeah, got a bit of a traffic hold up there on Spencer Road, southbound as you come up towards Burslem Drive, Wharton Road there in Thornley. That's looking busy. And also looking busy on the freeway, southbound from the Charles Street entry to the Mill Point Road exit. And a little bit there just after Armadale Road. And northbound the freeway, busy going through South Perth into the city. And again, busy from just before Stevenson Ave on and off through to Reed Highway. And got that traffic praying there on Wanneroo Road, northbound, just before Main Street there in Balcatta. Now, imagine paying a business hundreds of dollars in cash to do a job, only to later realise it hadn't been done to the standard you expected. Now, you contact the business, but they dispute what was done and say they have no record of the job or your payment, and you never got a receipt either. And joining us from Consumer Protection is Marinda to tell us what now in that case.
1: Yeah. So that's unfortunately a bit of a difficult situation, and definitely would be even more so without a receipt or even a bank statement. And it can be hard if you don't have these to prove that you've made that purchase. But not all hope is lost. While it's best to ask for proof of purchase at the time of payment, you're also encouraged to keep copies of quotes, text messages, emails, bank withdrawals, records, or any other documents that could be relating to that transaction. And this could also act as your proof of purchase should there be an issue if that came up.
0: Now, it's pretty easy to get a receipt when you're paying at a shop or cafe and they have a cash register to print one out. What about when you pay for a service like a cleaner, mechanic or a plumber?
1: Yeah, so services are definitely something a consumer will buy. So that's a really good question. It's just as important to get a receipt when you pay for services, as this will save you a lot of stress, especially if something goes wrong. And it doesn't actually have to be printed. You can actually have a handwritten receipt, or maybe it could be something digital, such as a GST tax invoice. But on the receipt or the tax invoice, it should include the business details, things like their ABN number, as well as the date, the product, the service and the price that was charged.
0: Yeah, now, are there any laws to say you must be given a receipt?
1: Well, under the Australian Consumer Law, yes, there is. So businesses must provide one or a receipt for a transaction that is over $75, and that is regardless of whether you paid cash or paid by another method. And for purchases under $75, the business doesn't have to supply you with a receipt, but if you ask for a receipt, the business must provide that and they must give it to you within 7 days.
0: Now,
1: under the law.
0: Oh, okay. Yeah, now, you talked about digital receipts before.
1: Yeah.
0: Now, what if you don't want to give a business your email address?
1: Yeah, that is a valid concern because a lot of businesses want to take your email address so that they can contact you later and put their promotional things on your email address. So it's up to you. You're the consumer. And you're the ones that's getting the receipt. So you get to choose how you receive your receipt. So you can either receive a physical copy or a digital copy, electronic copy. That is entirely up to you.
0: Yeah, okay. That's good to know. Now, what should people do if a business is refusing to hand over a receipt, Marinda?
1: Yeah, so consumers should feel comfortable challenging a business about this, giving them a receipt. So it pays to ask for evidence and question any items that you don't understand or that don't match what was originally agreed to, because this can be the difference between resolving something quickly, like a dispute, and struggling to prove your case. But if this doesn't work, obviously, then you can still contact Consumer Protection, and we can get somebody to help you with that. Our telephone number, as always, is 1300 30 40 54. So next time, if you're paying a tradie or asking for a service and paying that in cash, or tapping for your morning coffee, even paying a utility bill at the post office, ask for a proof of purchase, and this is one of the simplest ways in order to protect yourself against those things.
0: Yeah. And now for our Fuel Watch reminder, Mirinda.
1: Yes. So if you need to report a concern about a fuel station or a petrol station, if the price on Fuel Watch didn't match the price at the Bowser or on the price board, please keep any evidence that you have. That should include a receipt or photos of the Bowser.

0: 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You can report this via email. This is at fuelwatch@lgirs.wa.gov.au. And as always, this is your Fuel Watch weekly reminder to check at fuelwatch.wa.gov.au to find the cheapest fuel near you. And it's okay, even if you don't have the website, you can actually just give us a ring on our number again, 1300 30 40 54, and our team will be able to find you the current prices, Jeff.
1: Yeah. Thanks for your time today, Marinda.
0: Thanks.
1: And for those people driving electric cars, that doesn't really bother them, doesn't it?
0: No, it doesn't.
1: Oh, yeah, there you go. Let's get the music going here on Noongar Radio. I'll play for you the Choir Boys a little bit later on. But right now, here's a tune from Carl C.S. Smith.

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1: It's The Drive here on Noongar Radio, just gone 4:30. Let's check the traffic with Tony at Main Roads. How's the traffic looking right now, Tony?
2: Good afternoon. Well, there has been a breakdown on the Kwinana Freeway northbound, exit to South Street in Bateman. The left lane is partially blocked. There's no major traffic delays, but please slow down and proceed with caution as the vehicle is around a bend there. Taking a look at the freeways, the northbound run is busy. Rowley Road, South Terrace to Hay Street, Hutton Street to Reed Highway and Shenton Avenue. And the southbound run is slow, Loftus Street to Mill Point Road, Canning Highway and Billia Drive to Rowley Road. Drive safely, and that's the latest from Main Roads.
1: Okay, thanks, Tony. And I'll check the traffic again a little bit later here on The Drive, here on Noongar Radio.
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0: Air News Headlines, I'm Michael Lynch. Economists say an interest rate rise this month could help the struggling property market, which shows auction clearance rates are still almost 30% below what they were this time last year. The Albanese government insists its proposed social media reforms are about safety, not censorship. More than 300,000 airline passengers have been stranded across Indonesia as volcanic ash caused a second day of disruption. A new campaign on aged care staffing is being launched by the Union for Nurses and Midwives in Canberra. Death cap mushroom killer Erin Patterson has been approved for taxpayer-funded weight loss drug Ozempic. Nepal has observed a national day of mourning for victims of the country's catastrophic flooding disaster. In air sport, Cricket Australia has confirmed plans to privatise the Big Bash League. A meeting of the CA board last night rubber-stamped the move, even without support from all six states. At the US Open, the eighth-seeded Igor Swiatek has bowed out in the fourth round of the US Open at Flushing Meadow. And the motorsport world is remembering King of the Mountain Peter Brock, who was killed 20 years ago today while competing in a motor rally in Western Australia. Those are today's top stories. This is Air National News.
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Crossroads from Tracy Chapman just there. Also played No Fixed Address with Stupid System, and the Choir Boys are on there. Run to Paradise. Let's have another quick look at the traffic here in Perth and on the freeway southbound. Busy from around about the Loftus Street Bridge through to Mill Point Road, then further south on the freeway. A little bit busy just after Armidale Road, around Russell Road and also around Anchitel Road. Northbound the freeway, also busy around Anchitel Road. A little bit busy there, on and off, going through South Perth into the city. Again, busy just after Hutton Street through to Reed Highway. And another prank has been reported, this time on Cedric Street itself there in Stirling. And this is around George Street. Keep that in mind if you're going that way. That's eastbound there on Cedric Street. A crash reported there. Eastbound.

around Civic Place, George Street there in Stirling. Now, if you spot any of the traffic problems, pull over. Let me know on the SMS 0476 797601. Text when it is safe and legal to do so. And it's looking fairly busy there on Ranford Road. Now, this is southbound there through Canning Vale as you come up towards the Nicholson Road intersection. Here's the police.

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4: I'm Mark Dransfield. The Prime Minister is hoping to pass tougher social media laws before the end of the year. Draft legislation's been released which will allow users to opt out of algorithms which drive their social media feeds. Tech companies would face penalties of more than $100 million if they breach the rules. Anthony Albanese's told Parliament the changes will help stop harmful behaviour online.
5: These are really sensible reforms. They empower Australians to shape technology and social media for the better, instead of letting this new technology just shape us and who we are. I hope it receives very broad support.
4: A group of veterans has held talks with the Prime Minister to discuss the removal of a $5,000 cap for allied health services. The cap will start from July next year, but veterans claim it's unfair and will leave servicemen and women worse off. The government claims people will be able to ask for top-up funding if they need it, but independent senator and veteran Jackie Lambie says the red tape is unnecessary.
6: Something like saying that's it, we're going to put a cap, could be the cherry on top, and they go, you know what, I just can't deal with Veterans Affairs anymore. It's more of a fight I've got to do. I've got to put in more paperwork. I've got to go and beg my doctors to put in the paperwork. You know, so it is a lot on their shoulders, and that last little bit will just be enough to push them over.
4: Two Sydney contract killers have been jailed for the shooting murder of an underworld figure outside a Melbourne cafe. Alex Riddell reports.
7: 25-year-old Jaden Tito and 26-year-old Ravi Zahavi have been sentenced to 34 years in prison over the gangland execution of Gavin Preston, an attempted murder of his associate. Gavin Preston was shot dead while dining in the outside area of a Kilo cafe in September 2023. Zahavi will be eligible for parole in 27 years and Tito in 26 years. Tito, who is a New Zealand national, is expected to be deported after his sentence. Alex Riddell, Melbourne.
4: Universities want students to be given concession cards to help support them while they study. Universities Australia is calling on the federal government to implement the proposal. International students would pay discounted fares on public transport under the scheme. Meantime, a fifth of surveyed Australians say they've cut back on how much fresh produce they eat due to the high cost of living. Comparison service Canstar polled more than 2,500 supermarket shoppers. Canstar's Eden Radford says consumers are looking for a range of things when buying fruit and vegetables.
8: Freshness of produce is the main driver of customer satisfaction when it comes to buying our fruit and veg at the supermarket. That's followed by value for money, then variety, and presentation is last.
4: Overseas, and a national day of mourning has been held in Nepal as the search for survivors of the flood disaster continues. Almost 1,300 people are confirmed dead, with more than 5,000 missing, including dozens of Australians. As heard through a translator on Al Jazeera, the head of a local monastery says it'll take years for people to rebuild their lives.
9: To get back to how things were before the 26th, it's going to take a lot of time. It will take 20 years.
4: This is Air National News. Lions co-captain Josh Dunkley has slammed suggestions his side wasn't prepared for last week's qualifying final. Brisbane now faces Adelaide in a must-win semi-final after Sydney dished out a 53-point thumping. Dunkley says they're ready to move on.
10: Like, couldn't really fault our training, couldn't fault our, you know, mindset heading into it. It was just one of those days. You know, we've had a couple of them this year, and unfortunately it was in a big final where we had a great opportunity, but we'll learn from it. You don't lose, you learn, and we'll hopefully bounce back this week.
4: Meantime, Brisbane's Zach Bailey has re-signed with the Lions on an eight-year deal, reportedly turning down a big offer from Adelaide. NRL and the Rabbitohs have been buoyed by the return of Latrell Mitchell ahead of the finals. The star centre provided a stark reminder of his physicality with a brutal hit on rooster Toby Rodwell last weekend. Ahead of Friday night's elimination final against the Knights, skipper Cam Murray has told Nine Latrell is a big game player.
11: He's got a big presence about him too, and fills us with a lot of confidence knowing that he's out there next to us doing what he can do.
4: And the Opals have gone down to Belgium 80-68 at the Women's Basketball World Cup, missing the chance to move straight into the quarterfinals. They'll now play Italy in a qualification final. Australian Independent Radio News.
12: 8th of September, Ketalang Wada, word of the day. Even though I walk through the valley of the shadow of death, I will fear no evil, for you are with me. Your rod and your staff, they comfort me. Psalm 23:4, ESV. Dear friends and family, David, young shepherd boy, why you not fear? God is my rod and staff, guards front and rear. Good shepherd Jesus, what do you hold most dear? To die for world's sins and from grave appear. Let's do the same when troubles come near. Fear no evil, Christ will us steer. Young and ulama manira, hallelujah.
13: Kai Wanchu, good afternoon. Jeff here on the drive, here on Noongar Radio, checking the traffic. And there's a report of a crash there in Canning Vale, and this is on Ranford Road, southbound, just before Nicholson Road there, right near the shopping centre there. And as for the freeway, all southbound the freeway, busy from about the Loftus Street Bridge through to Millpoint Road, and also busy around Russell Road, northbound the freeway, busy going over the Narrows into the city. Slows down a little bit there around Vincent Street, and then busy again from just after the Glendalough train station through to just after Carinup Road. A report of a crash there. Elsewhere around town, a report of a praying on Fitzgerald Street there at the intersection of Boer Street in North Perth. Keep that in mind if you go on that way. And also busy on Tonkin Highway northbound between Great Eastern Highway and Guildford Road. And the weather, well, can't expect a low tonight of 8 degrees with a clear sky for the rest of today. Mostly sunny, top of 23 for tomorrow. Thursday, becoming cloudy, top of 23. And Friday, mostly sunny, top of 26. And right now in Perth, it's on 21 degrees on Noongar Radio with me, Jeff, where I'm playing songs like this one from Isaiah.

0: Emma Donovan and the Putbacks just there, out the door here on Noongar Radio. Isaiah Firebrace at the start there with 4 or 5 seconds. The Eagles, Life in the Fast Lane. Also played Mr. Big to Be With You. Children of the World from Black Bella Music, as well as Ace of Base. All that she wants.
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0: Station sponsor. Well, let's check the traffic now with Tony at Main Roads. How's the traffic looking right now, Tony?
6: Good afternoon. Well, there has been a crash on Stevenson Avenue heading northbound at Scarborough Beach Road in Osborne Park. The right turn lane is blocked with traffic slow on the approach. Please drive with caution. And a breakdown in Bateman, that's heading northbound on the Kwinana Freeway exit to South Street. The left lane is closed with no traffic delays, but please slow down and proceed with caution. Taking a look at the freeways, the northbound run is busy. Narrows Bridge to Hay Street, Power Street to Reed Highway and Shenton Avenue. And the southbound run is slow. Loftus Street to Mill Point Road, Canning Highway and Billy Drive to Rowley Road. Drive safely, and that's the latest from Main Roads.
0: Okay, thanks, Tony. And I'll check the traffic again a little bit later here on The Drive, here on Noongar Radio.
7: We're here for the long summer days and the torrential downpours. The barbie sizzling at sundown and the early morning wake-up calls. We're here for all of it. The good and the not so good. 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
9: Air News headlines, I'm Michael Lynch. Economists say an interest rate rise this month could help the struggling property market, which shows auction clearance rates are still almost 30% below what they were this time last year. The Albanese government insists its proposed social media reforms are about safety, not censorship. More than 300,000 airline passengers have been stranded across Indonesia as volcanic ash caused a second day of disruption. A new campaign on aged care staffing is being launched by the Union for Nurses and Midwives in Canberra. Death cap mushroom killer Erin Patterson has been approved for taxpayer-funded weight loss drug Ozempic. Nepal has observed a national day of mourning for victims of the country's catastrophic flooding disaster. In air sport, Cricket Australia has confirmed plans to privatise the Big Bash League. A meeting of the CA board last night rubber-stamped the move, even without support from all six states. At the US Open, the eighth-seeded Igor Swiatek has bowed out in the fourth round of the US Open at Flushing Meadow. And the motorsport world is remembering King of the Mountain Peter Brock, who was killed 20 years ago today while competing in a motor rally in Western Australia. Those are today's top stories. This is Air.

Mau Power just there with Arrived, featuring Marcus Corowa. Also played for you David Bowie with Sorrow, Orleans Still the One, along with the Greg Kinn Band with Jeopardy. It's about 14 minutes to 6 now here on The Drive, here on Noongar Radio. Let's have another look at the traffic situation for us now here in Perth. And got a report of a crash or something holding up the traffic there on Tonkin Highway northbound, and this is just after Dunreath Drive out there at Redcliffe. Keep that in mind if you're going that way on the freeway southbound, busy from around about the Loftus Street Bridge to Mill Point Road. Then further south on the freeway, it is moving well. Northbound the freeway, looking a little bit busy there around Stevenson Ave through to just after Cedric Street, and then further north on the freeway, looking busy there around Shenton Ave. And some other busy spots around town. We've got Thomas Street northbound there in Subiaco, looking busy. Also Canning Highway westbound at Berwick Street there in Vic Park. And a report, no there was, it's just been cleared. There we go. So it's still a little bit busy there on Wanneroo Road at Morley Drive there in the suburb of Balcatta. Looking a bit busy there. There was a prang. Looks like it's just been cleared. Well, it's Tuesday today, September the 8th for 2026. Now, if it's your birthday today, big happy birthday to you from us here at Noongar Radio. Now, it happens to be

National Literacy Day today. It was set up by the United Nations in 1966 and celebrated for the first time in 1967. And now if it's your birthday today, you're sharing your birthday with Alicia Beth Moore, better known as Pink. She's 47 today. Businessman James Packer, 58 today. And Chris Judd, former AFL player, he's 43 today. On this day in history, in 1943, Italy's surrender to the Allies in World War II is announced. On this day in 1966, science fiction series Star Trek airs for the first time. And on this day in 2006, motor racing legend Peter Brock dies following a crash in a rally event at Gidgeganup. And the number one songs on this day in years past, in 1980, Genghis Khan had Moscow at number one. In 1986, Madonna had Papa Don't Preach at the top of the charts. And in 1991, Bryan Adams had Everything I Do, I'd Do It For You. But let's go back to 1986.

0: That's the Robbie Band just there. Holding You in My Arms was the name of the song. And also Madonna, Papa Don't Preach. Well, that's it for me for today. That's me, Jeff. Have a good evening. Mark, he's back for breakfast at 6 tomorrow morning. And I'll be back for the drive at 3 p.m. tomorrow afternoon. Have a good evening.
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9: I'm Mark Jansfield. Westpac has changed its interest rate forecast and now believes an increase is likely in November. The increase would push the official cash rate to 4.6%, the highest level in 15 years. Westpac's forecast means that all four major banks expect a rate hike before Christmas. The Federal Opposition believes the government's digital duty of care legislation hands it too much power. Social media users would be able to opt out of an algorithm which drives content on their feed. Tech companies would also face $100 million fines if they breach the rules. But Liberal Senator Sarah Henderson says the proposed legislation also gives the Communications Minister the ability to censor information.
10: The Minister is giving herself the power to shut down almost anything that she considers to be seriously harmful online. Are they views with which she does not agree? This is very, very concerning.
9: However, Communications Minister Annika Wells says it's not about censorship, but rather about choice and removing harmful material.
11: Child sexual exploitation, child abuse material, child grooming, violence, sexual violence, menacing, threatening or harassment, and the promotion of terrorism and extremism. That's the kind of acts that we prohibited to adults online.
9: Victorian Premier Ben Carroll says any decision to approve weight loss jabs for prisoners is a health decision. Triple murderer Erin Patterson recently started taking Ozempic while she waits in solitary confinement to hear whether she'll be granted a retrial.
12: We know that these are decisions based on medical advice, former coronial inquiries into prison issues. I will leave this to the Commissioner of Corrections and to make these decisions.
9: Plans to host Olympic rowing events in Rockhampton during the 2032 Games are now facing backlash at an international level. Georgia Kondek has more.
13: The Olympics Committee is believed to be considering a contingency plan for the event if rain floods the Fitzroy River during the Games. The plan comes amid concerns from international athletes and the peak body regarding the suitability of the site. Other rowing advocates say the world is starting to take notice of a letter signed by 500 Australian rowers arguing against the venue. Questions are being raised on how Brisbane 2032 would mitigate the risk of flooding leading into the Games, but also if Rockhampton is the best possible venue Australia has to offer. Georgia Kondek, Brisbane.
9: A Melbourne council is debating whether to change the name of Adolf Street in East Richmond because some residents think it's too similar to Adolf Hitler. Sharon Harrison, Deputy Mayor of Yarra Council, says there's a push for it to be renamed Adolphus Street, but there are strict rules about changing street names.
6: There was a request from the community back in 2025. The street was named back in 1861 after an early German Lutheran migrant and landowner who was called Adolphus, who'd fled religious persecution in Europe. We ultimately have to work within the rules that the state set.
9: Finally, to the Australian share market, the All Ords has closed down 86 points to 91.14. One Australian dollar is buying 72 US cents. This is AIR National News. Lions co-captain Josh Dunkley has slammed suggestions his side wasn't prepared for last week's qualifying final. Brisbane now faces Adelaide in a must-win semi-final after Sydney dished out a 53-point thumping. Dunkley says they're ready to move on.
14: Like, couldn't really fault our training, couldn't fault our, you know, mindset heading into it. It was just one of those days. You know, we've had a couple of them this year, and unfortunately it was in a big final where we had a great opportunity, but we'll learn from it. You don't lose, you learn, and we'll hopefully bounce back this week.
9: Meantime, Brisbane's Zach Bailey has re-signed with the Lions on an eight-year deal, reportedly turning down a big offer from Adelaide. NRL and the Rabbitohs have been buoyed by the return of Latrell Mitchell ahead of the finals. The star centre provided a stark reminder of his physicality with a brutal hit on rooster Toby Rodwell last weekend. Ahead of Friday night's elimination final against the Knights, skipper Cam Murray has told Nine Latrell is a big game player.
15: He's got a big presence about him too, and fills us with a lot of confidence knowing that he's out there next to us doing what he can do.
9: And the Opals have gone down to Belgium 80-68 at the Women's Basketball World Cup, missing the chance to move straight into the quarterfinals. They'll now play Italy in a qualification final. Australian Independent Radio News.
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3: 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I am sad.
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3: Nanya winyan. I am sad. 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
3: 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I am weak. I am feeling good.
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3: 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I am feeling good.
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1: Air News headlines, I'm Michael Lynch. Economists say an interest rate rise this month could help the struggling property market, which shows auction clearance rates are still almost 30% below what they were this time last year. The Albanese government insists its proposed social media reforms are about safety, not censorship. More than 300,000 airline passengers have been stranded across Indonesia as volcanic ash caused a second day of disruption. A new campaign on aged care staffing is being launched by the Union for Nurses and Midwives in Canberra. Death cap mushroom killer Erin Patterson has been approved for taxpayer-funded weight loss drug Ozempic. Nepal has observed a national day of mourning for victims of the country's catastrophic flooding disaster. In air sport, Cricket Australia has confirmed plans to privatise the Big Bash League. A meeting of the CA board last night rubber-stamped

0: move, even without support from all six states. At the US Open, the eighth-seeded Igor Swiatek has bowed out in the fourth round of the US Open at Flushing Meadow. And the motorsport world is remembering King of the Mountain Peter Brock, who was killed 20 years ago today while competing in a motor rally in Western Australia. Those are today's top stories. This is Air National News.
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3: Today we will look at numbers 1 to 5. For 1, we say keny. Keny means 1. Keny is spelled G-E-N-Y, keny. Number 2, we say kujo. Kujo for number 2. Kujo is spelled G-O-O-D-J-A-L, kujo. For 3, we say marin. Marin is 3. Marin is spelled M-A-R-R-D-I-N-Y, Marin. Marin for 3. For 4, we say kujo, kujo. Kujo, G-O-O-D-J-A-L. And then again, G-O-O-D-J-A-L. Kujo, kujo, for 4. For 5, we say ma. Ma is M-A-R-R, ma for 5. And that was today's lesson.
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1: And me, Natasha Short. 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
0: As well as Kimberley characters, sometimes lighthearted, and other times diving deep into the issues affecting folks across the Kimberley and beyond.
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2: Welcome to another amazing talk on Knowledge Time. I'm Mitch Torres, and joining me is my co-host, Natasha Short. And on this episode, we're talking to Jab Clerk. And I have to say that correctly, because if you knew her all your life, she used to be a clerk. She's now Jab Clerk Clark. Nyulnyul Yaru, Indigenous Australian actor, playwright and filmmaker, mother, cousin, auntie, you know, she wears all of these hats and she wears them equally across the board. An amazing woman. And we're going to be talking to her about her journey in the film industry, the storytelling industry. So let's jump right into it. Hi, Jab.
3: Hi, Jab.
4: Hi, sister. Hi, Natasha.
3: Thanks for joining us.
4: Oh, what a joy. Finally, I've even got my special
3: Knowledge Time.
2: Your Knowledge Cup. Nice. That's the Mountain one.
4: It's the Mountain one, eh?
2: Oh, see? They've got these beautiful, you can't see it, people, but if you go to the Mountain website, they've got some, as you know, amazing art, but they've got these pannikins that you should buy for yourself one day when you're traveling through or get it online.
3: Yeah, I was at the Mountain Art Centre just a few weeks ago. I was blown away. And if you're anywhere near Derby, you must go and see the Mountain Art Centre. It is absolutely incredible.
4: Yeah,
2: it is.
4: And the bird's eye view of it is a wonder now. It's amazing.
2: Yeah, beautiful place. Put that on your bucket list, travellers. If you're listening to this episode, drop into all of the Aboriginal Arts Centres, in fact, across the Kimberley. Each has its own story, its own imprint, very diverse and very distinct, hey?
4: Yeah. Stunning. My favourite art galleries, the three, you know, the Wurundjeri and Kununurra, the Warman one there in Warman and the Mauljum one. And, of course, Nuggala Dandu here in Broome.
2: And Munkajen Fitzroy.
4: Yes, sister, that's right.
2: So one of the things, listeners, you may know of Jab Clerk from her works in the film industry, theatre industry, but she's an avid art collector, and whenever she goes anywhere, I'm telling the world this story, it's really funny, Natasha, because she's got a house that is like, you know, you can't even swing the cat around in it. Okay. It's that small, but she's got more art than I know from anybody. She will buy a piece of art wherever she
3: every
2: goes.
3: Every space is taken up, hey?
4: Yeah, my first paying job, actually, my first big paying job in theatre, we were on tour, and I was like, I walked into an art gallery. Funnily enough, I think it was somewhere in New South Wales in a little tiny remote town, and I walked into the art gallery on my day off, the Countryman one, Aboriginal Art Gallery, and I spent the day there looking at all the artwork. And I didn't buy anything because I had to see if I'd dream about it or yearn for it. And when I knew the painting that I wanted, I went back the next weekend and bought it. And that was my first, and that was like 30 years ago. So every job I've ever done, any time I've ever had any amount of pocket money, mind you, I made sure I bought art. And I'd talk to the artist and I'd hear about the story. So I can remember all of my artwork on the wall and packed away because I can't. Got nowhere to put them.
3: That's a good way of saying it, Jab. It's like you yearned for something. You didn't make an impulsive buy. You thought, is this going to speak to me? Do I still think about it 2 days later? Well, maybe it's meant to be yours then.
4: Yeah, and especially because it's stories from countrymen, you know, and they're old stories. You don't know which one's going to talk to you later on and say, you can share this story in your home, you know, for a time. You can borrow it for a little bit. So.
2: Yeah, because it is a thing that with your type of work, you have access. You've flown to many different locations around Australia, in fact, overseas as well, that you get to see a lot more than many of us, right? And so it's a blessing that you're able to connect locally with that many, you know, people and places and country. Mm. So good on you. But let's jump into this.

0: world that you absolutely thrive in, Jub. You know, it goes without saying, so proud of what you've achieved, watching you grow. And we recently, not long ago, did an interview with Mark Coldsmith. And it was the same thing, watching you grow and become the storyteller, you know, that was always hidden inside of you. Was it something you knew immediately, or did it creep up on you? How did you nurture that storytelling essence of your being?
1: Well, I think it was something I must have always known, you know. Like, I think back to when I was a little kid under the mango tree listening to Mum and Uncle Daniel, Uncle David play the guitar, you know, till sun up, sunrise, just hurting the strings are snapping everywhere from all the joy and love from being together as a family and singing and telling stories and camping and yarns on at the fire, you know, how we, most of us grew up. And I just, storytelling was just there intrinsically. And then I think I remember in year four or year five, I wrote a play, a little tiny play about Nimunbura. And I made all my schoolmates, my class.
0: Explain what Nimunbura is for our listeners.
1: A flying fox, bat. And I think it's because we found a little dead one under the mango tree in the schoolyard, and so I wrote a play about it. I can't tell you what the play was about, but I made all of my classmates be a different character. And how old are you in year four?
2: 10 or 9 or something.
1: 10 or something. Yeah. I don't know how to write a play, but I bloody wrote one. And that was, I think, I just loved it so much, and I love watching my classmates, love reading their lines. And must have been because the Catholic Church, you know, all the Jesus things, plays we had to do. So yes. I already had that idea. I was Joseph in a technicolored coat. I think I was the coat.
0: I think you still got that coat in your wardrobe, don't you?
1: Well, I think, hey, look here. It's my thing here I've got for using for my...
0: But, listeners, you can't see it, but she's holding up this beautiful tapestry kind of tablecloth thingy. It's beautiful, yeah.
1: And then slowly as I got older, Mum getting, of course, and you and Sister Ali and everybody, Aunt Vanessa, Uncle Bamba, Uncle Jimmy, everybody with Brand New Day. It just was, and I got the amazing honour to tour with Mum for those 4 years and sing backstage, you know, because Uncle Stephen Figueroa, everyone's huffing and puffing on stage. We need another voice in the back. And so just growing up with, surrounded by storytellers and people, you know, and watching our mob tell stories in a different medium that wasn't song and dance and paintings from traditional way. It was different, you know, so... It was song and dance in a new way, new era. It was too deadly.
0: So you're talking mainly here about the theatre time, yeah?
1: Yes, the theatre time, yes. My origin story is the theatre.
0: Yeah. So going from that, you know, you've got these big shoulders to stand on and bounce off. What an opportunity that you had, in especially immersing yourself around that great crew and talent of Brand New Day. You then take that and you go and do some theatre work in Perth, or do you go actor training?
1: I went to the Aboriginal Theatre Training Program, which was started from watching the amount of countrymen that auditioned for Brand New Day, like hundreds.
0: Wow.
1: And so Black Swan Theatre, who Duncan Ord was running at the time with Andrew Ross, went, there needs to be a school. And so a school was created that Michael Leslie run, and I went there for a little while with a whole lot of mob that you'll still see in the industry, actually. And we were actually rounded up in a bloody van and said, we're going to audition for these, we're going to do these monologues that we were practicing. And I found out, we all found out as we stepped out of the bus that it was actually auditioning for Whopper and NIDA. And I got into Whopper, kicking and screaming, mind you, because I was like, I didn't want to leave the comfort and the safety blanket of the Aboriginal Theatre Training Program, because, you know, we all cooked in the kitchen, we all stayed together in the housing that they had, the student housing, and then all

0: of a sudden, bang, I'm out in the big world of this elite theatre school, and I'd never been around so many non-Indigenous people for starters, and the only ones that was in there was me and Irma Woods.
1: Yeah, right.
0: And therefore, you know, that's my sister from another mister, that woman. Basically just spending those three really intense years at WAPA just really shaping and moulding my mind into how to really dissect words, scripts, basically, performance, learning about Shakespeare and Ibsen and Chekhov and Beckett, everybody, and performing them all. Like, there was no... You were never put in a basket of this is what you have to do and you have to perform. Everybody was performing everything, every character. I think what the shift that we'll start to see is that, especially in film, you know, because we help write the policy, is that the key creatives and First Nations stories have to be First Nations people, and the funding doesn't happen without that happening. And when that got implemented about 11, 12 years ago now, things started to change. People couldn't appropriate our stories without having us there in the room to appreciate our stories while we were in control of them. Because of that change, we are now seeing a push in how many First Nations writers there actually are, and more key creatives, you know, pushing them into the... Not everyone can be a writer or wants to be a writer, so, and not everyone wants to be a director, you know. But I always go into the schools, you know, and talk to the kids about the industry, because everyone... I don't know if everyone feels like it's something that's unobtainable, but literally it's... so easy to get into, because we you know, it's creatives are so welcoming, and it's like who wants to come play, and I always say to the kids, you know, I said, who wants to be in the film industry? Crickets. Maybe one kid, you know, who might be confusing filmmaking with influencing. And I'd go, well, who rides a dirt bike in this room? And hands would shoot up, and I said, well, do you want to come and be a stuntie? Come and learn to be a stuntie and travel around the world and get paid to do your stunts on your motorbike that you go flying around the bush on. And you hear the little tick, tick, tick in the heads. Or I'm like, who wants to do hair and makeup and go and do, you know, a hairdresser? Hand would fly up, and I go, well, my friend just did Thor. You know, you want to go traveling around and move around with your work. Who wants to be a carpenter? Come and build sets for us. Who's a sparky? Come and bloody do lighting and electrics for us. You know, every single thing you can think about in the industry is out there in the general public. You can transfer those skills to us, you know, and you can make your life a little bit more nomadic. And that's a catch, though. It's very nomadic.
1: Very nomadic. In fact, it's so hard to find you sometimes because, you know, you could be any part of the world, and we have to make appointments just to talk to our cousin. That's how hard it is, you know. But let's jump back. Your debut as a feature film director, writer. Let's talk about Sweet As.
0: Oh, yes. Sweet As, you know, that took me like 10 years from original concept, you know, 8 to 10 years from original concept to get up on the opening night on the screen. It came from a really amazing workshop I actually did, an initiative through theatre, funnily enough, with Galari and Playwright Australia. I worked with the beautiful Stevie Rogers on a completely different project, my first play, actually, The Fever and the Fret, which was a title from an Ode to a Nightingale that I'd learnt at WAPA, funnily enough. Everything comes back around, you know. And one of the greatest things he taught me was write what you know. When you are first starting out and you want to learn how to write, write what you know. You'll make it so much more harder if you struggle to tell somebody else's story or some other fantastical thing. Just starting off, just write what you know, because you'll be amazed at how actually interested people are in some of the things you want to say. And so I wrote The Fever and the Fret, which was about my grandfather suffering with dementia. and what the mines did to displace all the mob in the Pilbara. And from that amazing experience and just realizing how cathartic it was to tell a story, and I was like, I hope someone sees it, but man, this was medicine for me, you know. And so when it came around to writing Sweet As, one of my best friends, my ride or die, Liz Carney, who's also my producer, we were like, we need to work on a feature together. We need to create something together. And I'd done a couple of short films with her too, actually. And she goes, remember that yarn you told me about, that photo safari you went on as a 14-year-old for National Geographic? And I'm like, yeah. And she goes, that's an amazing story. And I'm like, it is, isn't it? Let's do that. And it wasn't until I started researching the bloody trip is that's when I found out it was for at-risk kids. And that was another epiphany moment in my life going, that's the sneakiness of at-risk. You don't actually know you're in it when it's happening to even know you're at risk. And the beautiful thing about that trip, they didn't tell us that that was it was for. They told us it was for photos for National Geographic. So we went in there with no kind of thing of, oh, there's a performative survey at the end. Maybe the carers did that, but we were just kids taking photos. I did remember looking around at the group of us going, how come I'm on this trip with this mob? Not a kids. And I realized later on it was, you know, my granny just being diagnosed with cancer, and mum was on tour with Brand New Day, and my sister had headed off to Adelaide, and so I was alone all of a sudden. It went from all of us, everybody, everyone staying in there, uncles and everything, and to just me and granny and granddad. And my grades went from A to B's to D's and F's really, really quickly. And my teachers went, she's at risk, you know. So what that idea of what at risk is, so it was really beautiful of them to see that. And so I wrote about that bloody that journey. And but I had to, the original script was set in the 80s when we went on the thing, and I just realized it wasn't going to resonate with the kids of today that it probably needed to. So I swapped it up, and of course in the 80s no mobile phones, and so I just, one of the rules of the trip was you couldn't have a mobile phone, so that took away that. And it's a device that's used to make the protagonist way too lazy, I think, anyway. And so it was really hard to write it, because I had to make, when you get a story, it's always best to not base it on, otherwise you're going to end up writing a documentary. If you inspired by, it gives you that creative license to push the status quo of your protagonist to make things a little bit more serious, a little bit more dangerous for them. And so, of course, in doing that, I had to make the 80s drug wasn't ganja and gari. You know, all of a sudden it's nyabi, it's a bit harder, a bit heavier, a bit more dangerous. Things are a little bit more out of control. And I had to do that, and it was so hard. I pushed back on that so hard because I'm like, that's not how it was, but in this world and what our kids are dealing with, this is what I'm going to have to show. And so maneuvering around some of the stuff, because, you know, mum was this amazing gypsy fairy, you know, she was at one stage with what's that hippie group, Mitch, that she ran off with, the Metamagas, you know.
1: Oh yes.
0: When she was, you know, she was a full 60s love child that and parties were galore, you know. They were party.
1: And this is a lady who had a photo of her and Bob Marley.
0: Yes.
1: Standing together, you know. She was such a music fanatic, and Jubb obviously is saying that she shared, you know, grew up in that and being introduced to creative people.
0: And I had to make that character much more volatile to make the story travel, you know. Mm. And so that was hard, and it was really funny having to, when the film was premiered and I showed it in Headland and Broome, and that going, you know, this is a version of a 2000s mum, not mum.
1: Yeah.
0: the story has to be universal. And I tell you, we toured it around the world, like, and I got to go to Germany and France and Canada and Hawaii, everywhere. And then it went to other places, Busan and Switzerland, Italy, Spain, everywhere. it literally went around the globe. But all

0: the places that I got to go and present it at all the film festivals, I had every single race of person coming up to me, mothers and student teenagers, going, "You told my story." Mm. It literally went, "This is what I'm going through. This is what's happened to me. This is," but it was all different parts of the film. Some of it was the drug-fueled parts. Some of it was the rebelling against family. Some of it was predators, you know, what predators being in their lives. And I think because of that, we were the first Australian feature film to win the NetPAC Award in Toronto. That's Toronto International Film Festival. I won a Crystal Bear in Berlin, you know, like, it won so many awards because for some reason it just resonated with so many different people for so many different reasons. I was really lucky. Oh, I'd like to see more growth always in our storytelling, you know. I think our history stories always have to be told. Everyone goes, "Oh, not another stolen generation story," or "not another da da da." But you ask, because they're still not teaching it properly in our education systems, we have next generations that always have to be told the truth. And so those stories will always have a platform, but we also have new stories. We have new ways that people want to tell those stories. And I think growing without not pushing too hard back against what our kids want, because that's what our generation older did to us maybe, and we push back, and it's about accepting change that is not, you know, not, I always say, and if you're not hurting somebody, if you're not hurting them in a capacity that is truly detrimental to their health and well-being, You should, everyone should just mind their own bloody business and just let people live, you know. Stop putting your expectations onto everybody, you know, unless they're doing terrible, terrible things to humanity and to people. Just mind your business, you know. I think a lot of people don't mind their business. Everyone wants to change everybody and shape everything. And instead of just letting people live, we're such a short life. I think people forget about that, you know. But I do love the thing, I can't remember where I heard it, but it's like, "Oh, you know, you only live once." I'm like, "No, you only die once, but you live every day. You know, just go and live, people."
1: Mm. So can you talk in any measure on the Mystery Road experience and what might be coming up? Can you say that there's another one in the pipeline, or, you know, and
0: depends,
1: you know,
0: on what Mark Cole Smith said.
1: Oh, he didn't say much. But he did say he did pay homage to the writers.
0: Yes, pay homage to your writers, people. I mean, of course, I got to shoot. I've been a part of Bunya for a very long time, actually. They helped me. Besides you, my sister Mitchell, like, we just got to make this very clear. You paved the way for me. Like, you were my big sister that I looked up to and continue to look up to in every capacity, every day of, like, just watching you move through the world going, "What is my sister doing? What's my big sister doing?" Always looking so fabulous while you're doing it, mind you.
1: Thank you.
0: But, you know, and you're like, "I'm making films. Oh, my God, what is this world?" And, it's, you know, you can't be it if you can't see it. And you were definitely, "I can see it," you know. Mm. And but from there, you know, and coming out of when more of our stories started being told and especially set up this way, I got to be on so many productions with Bunya, you know, with Mad Bastard, Satellite Boy, Mystery Road, and just cutting my teeth in that world, in the feature film world, and learning and watching and observing and then becoming an attachment on the first Mystery Road in Kununurra with Sister Rach Perkins. And she was so, I remember the first day on set, I mean, sorry, in pre-production, and there was a big head of department meeting where all the heads of the art department, all the heads of hair and makeup, costume, everybody, cinematographer, and we're all in a massive big table in the production office, and Rachel was the first to speak about us, you know, the journey starting, da-da-da, and then she literally turned to me and said, "What do

0: do you think, Job?
1: And I was an attachment. And I fumbled some bullshit response because I literally did not expect that to happen. And I could just see this little beat of her going, I don't know what you said just then, but I thought that was the end of it for me. She said something else and then she turned and she goes, so what do you think, Job? And I was ready. And then that set the precedent for my entire experience on this massive TV series, my first big TV series, where it was, and what do you think, Job? You know, and getting more and more responsibilities in that production to help me learn what everybody and everything is going on. And so then to go and shoot Mystery Road in Pemberton

0: learn what everybody and everything is going on. And so then to go and shoot Mystery Road in Pemberton in not last year, the year before, with my brother Wayne Blair, was incredible. Like, it was like, it felt like a full circle moment of being an attachment on this TV series all these years ago to directing the goddamn thing. And I just come off Total Control with Blackfella Films, Darren Dale, and Deadly Sister Deb Mailman, and Rachel Griffiths on that incredible political drama again, you know, with Wayne Blair, me and him directing 3 episodes each, and then me directing him because he was the Prime Minister. To then me and him coming together on He and I. My mother would scream if I said me and him or me and you and whatever. He and I directed 3 episodes each, and it was just, you know, easy. And then with directing my brother Mark, and it's great as a director too, having that older cousin next step as well.
1: There you go.
2: You know what, Jub? Yeah. We're out of time. Do you know that?
0: Oh, we're out of knowledge of time and a moment.
2: We're out of knowledge of time. We're having a great chat. We wanted to go on and on and on.
0: Oh, man, we could go on for hours.
2: We sure could. We need to get out together at another women's camp.
0: Yes.
2: Wonderful. Well, Jub, thank you so much for joining us today, taking time out of your busy schedule. It's been fantastic to hear a little bit of your story. And
0: thanks for having me.
2: Continue the wonderful work.
3: All right then, sister, have a wonderful day, and whatever you're working on, may it be blessed.
2: Yeah.
0: Thank you so much. Have a beautiful, blessed day, my darlings.
2: Yes.
3: All right.
2: Thanks, Jo. Wally Lou, see you later.
0: Galio.
2: Bye.
3: Bye.

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2: 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Yak is spelled Y-A-R-R-G. 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O L and Y. Noi and Noi is your middle back. 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Bokal is spelled B O G A L Y. Bokal. And that was today's lesson.
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1: Here's a moment in Aboriginal history. I'm afraid my wife will commit suicide if my boy is not back soon, for she is good for nothing. Only cry day and night. I have as much love for my dear wife and children as you have for yours. So if you have any feelings at all, please send the boy back as quick as you can. It did not take long for him to go, but it takes a long time for him to come back. A father pleading with the Aborigines Department in WA for the return of his son, 1903. This has been a moment in Aboriginal history.

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0: Now when Frankie D does it, kill it back, we out.
1: In Psalms 23, it says, "The Lord is my shepherd, I shall not want. He makes me to lay down in green pastures. He leads me beside the still waters. He restores my soul. He leads me in the path of righteousness for his name's sake. Yea, though I walk through the valleys of the shadows of death, I will fear no evil. For your rod, thou staff, thou comforts me. Thou prepare a table before me in the presence of my enemy. Thou anoint my head with oil. Surely and goodness and mercy shall follow me all the days of my life." You know, there's power in Jesus, the great shepherd of his flock. And a lot of God's people went astray and went out and done their own things, like drinking and gambling and pushing drugs. But you know something, I've got some good news for you. If you're out there today and you're thinking to yourself, "I need to give this up. I want to give this up. I'm sick of drinking and I'm sick of smoking drugs and pushing drugs, sick of gambling, sick of everything." There's power in the blood of Jesus that can set you free. He died upon a cross so that every man and woman can be forgiven. There is power, there's wonder-working power in the precious blood of Jesus. Because he loves you, and he said he'll never leave you nor forsake you. And this scripture says, "He makes me lay down in green pastures. He leads me beside the still waters." If you want to be led by the still waters today, all that you got to do is just say a little prayer and let Jesus Christ come into your life. Because there's power, there's wonder-working power in the precious blood of Jesus. Just repeat this prayer after me. You say, "Dear Jesus, forgive me for my sins so that I can turn to you today, God. And Jesus, I thank you for dying upon a cross for my sins. And I pray to you, God, that you would help me to live a good Christian life as you lead me beside the still waters." Just say this prayer after me. You say, "Dear Jesus, forgive me for the sins of my past. I believe in my heart

0: that God raised Jesus from the dead. I confess with my mouth this day that Jesus is Lord of my life. All things that pass away, behold, all things become new. I thank you, Jesus, for coming to my heart today. And I'll follow you all the days of my life. And you know, there's a... And when you become a born-again Christian and believe in Christ, you can say this: therefore, if anyone be in Christ, is a new creation. All things have passed away, behold, all things become new. And when you become new, you know you're washed in the blood of Jesus. Listen, God bless you. I love you. Jeff Michael loves you. And Noongar Radio loves you. God bless you.
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2: Hey, Ivy Lewick here from the Matildas for RAD. 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There's no room for excuses in football, and there's definitely no room for excuses on the road. Speeding, there's no future in it.
3: RAD, RAD.org.au.

0: Kaya, kaya nono, kaya nono nakat. 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
0: ngan wangi.
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3: Today we will look at beard, upper mouth, and nose. For beard, we say bakin. Bakin is spelled B-A-G-I-N-Y. Bakin. Bakin is your beard. The upper mouth, we say warago. Warago. Warago is spelled W-O-R-R-A-G-O-L. Warago. Warago is your upper mouth. For your nose, we say moil. Moil is your nose. Moil is spelled M-O-O-L-Y. Moil. Moil is your nose. And that was today's lesson.
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2: And we'll now look at colours. 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

0: Dederi is spelled D-J-E-R-D-A-R-I. 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
1: 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Woolage is your calf muscle. Your ribs is your narin. Narin is your ribs. Narin is spelled N-G-A-R-I-N-Y. 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Yarlin is spelled Y-A-R-R-L-I-N-Y. Yarlin.
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7: In news headlines, I'm Lee Harrison. Making news today, another person who was in Nepal and had been uncontactable has now confirmed with Foreign Affairs they're safe and don't require consular assistance. The number of Australians unaccounted for in the flooding disasters has been revised down to 35. The opposition says it'll examine the detail of Labor's digital duty of care legislation amid concern it threatens free speech. Users would be able to opt out of algorithms which drive social media feeds. Israel's criticising a move by a dozen countries to impose trade sanctions on Israeli settlements in the West Bank. The British government has led the push, accusing Israel's government of turning a blind eye to ethnic cleansing. And Australian high school students have recorded their worst maths and reading results in global rankings. In our sport, Western Bulldogs Premiership player Tom Liberatore has announced his retirement from AFL football. The 34-year-old played 268 games and won the Bulldogs Best and Fairest Award in 2014. And Cowboys co-captain Reuben Cotter's free to play in Saturday night's elimination final against the Sharks. His counsel has successfully had his charge downgraded, despite the NRL judiciary initially finding him guilty of a Grade 2 careless high tackle. These stories and more today. This is Air News.
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8: Good morning, I'm Lee Harrison. Another Australian feared missing in Nepal has now been found. One person who was in Nepal and had been uncontactable is now confirmed with Foreign Affairs. They're safe and don't require consular assistance. The number of Australians unaccounted for in the flooding disaster has been revised down to 35. The Reserve Bank's deputy governor says Australia's not at the point where a dramatic interest rate hike is being considered. Households are bracing for a fourth interest rate rise when the RBA board meets at the end of the month. Mr. Hauser has told the ABC he understands inflation is hurting communities.
9: People want inflation down. People are furious about inflation. And I understand why. It's unfair. It hits people on low incomes. It damages price signals. It makes the job of companies difficult. What they want us to do is our job and bring inflation down.
8: The opposition says it'll examine the detail of Labor's digital duty of care legislation amid concern it threatens free speech. Users would be able to opt out of algorithms which drive social media feeds. The government believes the move would help minimise harmful content, with tech companies facing hefty fines for breaching the law. But Liberal Senator Sarah Henderson says as the bill stands, the Communications Minister has far too much power.
10: So what the Minister has said today does not stack up. We've seen what power she's giving herself, and we are very concerned that they are a serious threat to free speech.
8: Two people are now facing an attempted murder charge over an alleged shooting in Brisbane's north. Amy Drew reports.
11: A 24-year-old man was left in a serious condition after allegedly suffering two gunshot wounds in the incident at Aspley on the evening of August 25. Neighbours rushed to his aid, stemming the blood flow until emergency services arrived. 3 days after the incident, a 33-year-old Narangba man was taken into custody and charged with eight offences. Further investigations led detectives to an address in Griffin this week, arresting and charging a 25-year-old man who will appear in the Brisbane Magistrates Court today. Amy Drew, Brisbane.
8: A second child's died in hospital after a horror four-wheel drive rollover west of Melbourne. A 34-year-old mother and seven children were inside the vehicle when it rolled at Parwin yesterday afternoon, causing multiple injuries. A 7-year-old girl died at the scene and an 11-year-old boy was airlifted to hospital but died overnight. Five other children and the driver were also hospitalised. Detective Sergeant Tony Gentle says investigators are piecing together what led to the tragedy.
12: The vehicle inexplicably rolled. We don't know why. This is just a really sad set of circumstances. Very sad.
8: And hundreds of flights in Europe have been cancelled after an air traffic control issue in the UK. The glitch with the flight processing system is now believed to have been resolved. This is Air National News. The Dolphins will welcome back several key players for their historic maiden NRL finals appearance this weekend against the Warriors in New Zealand. Halfback Isaiah Katoa says the squad will attempt to stay present in the moment.
6: To be in the finals campaign, obviously for the first time in the short history of this club, is certainly something that I know everyone's proud of and excited for.
8: Geelong small forward Grian Myers says he's feeling good after battling a partially torn ACL this season as his side prepare to take on Fremantle on Friday night in Perth. Myers says he doesn't regret making the decision to cancel a knee reconstruction booked in for April to continue playing.
13: I don't know if it's healed. I had a scan about a month or two ago and it showed kind of similar results. There was differing opinions on that. Some were saying no, some were saying they like the look of it. So I'm kind of, the whole way through, I've just gone on feel, and right now it's the best it's felt.
8: And Socceroos coach Tony Popovich has revealed he turned down a four-year contract offer from Football Australia to take the team through to the 2030 World Cup. Popovich instead signed a six-month extension during the World Cup to take the team through to the Asian Cup in Saudi Arabia, which begins in January. Australian Independent Radio News.
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4: 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Ma beer. For finger. For wrist, we say kwalin. Kwalin, we spell G-W-O-L-I-N-Y. 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
7: Welcome to country. Butcher, the land you walk on. We welcome you, one and all, to our First Nation country, for the land we walked upon for over 100,000 years, for we became the custodians of this country, of which we had a sharing spirit. Noonuk, Wabakort, meet in Happy Heart, a state of your mind and your condition. To our First Nation people, we welcome you. What we have, we share. 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
9: Hello, I'm Adam Evans with the NIRS News. The New South Wales Government is being urged to reset its engagement on closing the gap following a breakdown in talks with the New South Wales Aboriginal Land Council. The Land Council has withdrawn from discussions about the Closing the Gap framework and governance arrangements, saying the New South Wales Government has failed to build a genuine partnership. Sharif Deem is the co-chair of the New South Wales Coalition of Aboriginal Peak Organisations. He says governments need to engage with Indigenous organisations and communities.
10: It's an opportunity to lean into the Closing the Gap agreement and really have a hard look at what we can do over the next 4 to 5 years within the Closing the Gap framework and the work that we're doing to make sure that outcomes are realised in community.
9: This is a new era. That's the message from Emma Mason about the federal government's proposed digital duty of care, which will give Australians control over their social media algorithms. Her daughter, Tilly, took her own life after being bullied on social media in February 2022. The changes will mean that people will be able to opt out of the algorithm's recommended content and only see friends and creators they want to follow. Ms. Mason has welcomed the announcement.
11: This is a new era. This is a time in which digital duty of care now means that there is not just social media restrictions, but looking at all technology and protecting, because this is what it's about. I want you all to think, not about government control, as the Prime Minister once said to me, it's not, it's government support.
9: Another Australian has been confirmed safe after being listed as missing following the Nepal Tibet floods. It brings the number of missing Australians down from 36 to 35. The Australian, who has been uncontactable in Nepal, was confirmed well yesterday and did not need consular help. The federal government sent a disaster assistance team and other specialists to Kathmandu to support the search. Australia has also committed $11 million to the disaster response. And AI agents made by the company behind ChatGPT were caught secretly using a German website to talk to each other without permission. An AI agent is a program that can act on its own, making decisions and carrying out tasks without a person guiding every move. OpenAI was using the website to test how its AI agents behaved, but instead the agents turned it into their own private messaging board, sharing tips on how to cheat the tests. Researchers found more than 15,000 secret posts. OpenAI only admitted what had happened after it was reported in the news. We'll have more coming up

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2: What are ya?
0: Olympic organisers are being urged to modernise the games with new sports. Dr. Paul Bauer from Swinburne University is pushing for a new sport to be added at the Brisbane Olympics in 2032. He's offering some suggestions, including netball and pickleball. Dr. Bauer knows that traditionalists won't like the idea, but he says some Olympic sports aren't as popular as they used to be.
4: There's been a drop-off in the popularity of what we call traditional events, such as cycling, swimming, weightlifting, etc. And we've seen an increase in the addition of things like extreme sports, so skateboarding, BMX riding, sports climbing.
0: Now for a look at the capital city weather around the country. Partly cloudy in Maganja and Brisbane with a top of 25. 20 in a possible shower on Gadigal Country, Sydney, while it's 16 and cloudy on Ngunnawal Gambri Country, Canberra. 14 and a shower or two in Nam, Melbourne, and a possible shower for Nipaloon, Hobart with a max of 13. A top of 16 and cloudy in Tundunya, Adelaide. Mostly sunny and 23 degrees in Boorloo, Perth, and mostly sunny in Garamilla, Darwin with a top of 33. If you have any stories that you'd like to share with us, you can send us an email to news@nirs.org.au. That's news@nirs.org.au.
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0: Kaya, kaya na not, kaya na not. 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
2: 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For the belly, we say korbu, korbu. Korbu is spelled G-O-O-L-Y-B-O-L. Korbu. Korbu is your belly. Your belly button is your bil, your bil. Your bil is spelled B-I-L-Y, bil. The nipple, we say bibi. Bibi is spelled B-I-B-I, bibi, for your nipple. And that was today's lesson.
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8: This is Air News Western Australia. I'm Lee Harrison. A Border Force sting has bastard an NT and WA racket dealing in illicit tobacco. Kim Cartwright reports.
9: Codenamed Operation Tempest, Australian Border Force, with the cooperation of state police and other agencies, investigated 66 outlets accused of selling or storing illicit tobacco and vapes. Overall, more than 1.77 million cigarettes were seized across Western Australia and the Northern Territory, including 504 kilograms of loose leaf tobacco, almost 10,000 vaping devices and accessories, and over 6,000 nicotine pouches. Nine suspects with known links to the illicit tobacco trade were also located. Australian Border Force Acting Superintendent Pixie Furmeister says the illicit tobacco trade is directly linked to acts of violence in our community, and these crimes are executed by organised crime groups in their pursuit of power and profit. Kim Cartwright, Air News.
8: Fisheries officers are reminding West Australians that it's an offence to take abalone at any time outside of the four designated fishing hours each year. Two men were recently prosecuted over the illegal removal of dozens of abalone from waters north of the Mindari Marina. One faced fines and other penalties of more than $2,000. The other had to pay more than $1,300. A Perth-based cancer foundation is supporting the trial of a blood test that allows brain cancer sufferers to get the right treatment. The Daniella Dwyer Foundation was set up by Taylor Bow after his wife Daniella died following a battle with brain cancer. The foundation, in collaboration with Sudha Rao from the Queensland Institute of Medical Research, is working on a test that speeds up the process to find out what works for the patient. Mr. Bowes says it'll be a game changer.
10: The standard of care is you do 6 weeks of chemo and radiation, then you wait 6 weeks for it to do its thing and see if it works, and then you do a scan, and at the end of what's then 3 months, you're told it didn't work.

0: is you do 6 weeks of chemo and radiation, then you wait 6 weeks for it to do its thing and see if it works, and then you do a scan, and at the end of what's then 3 months, you're told it didn't work. What this technology that the Rao Laboratory is creating allows us to do that in a matter of days.
1: To sport now, two Fremantle players face fitness tests ahead of Friday's semi-final against Geelong. Brandon Walker didn't finish Thursday's game against Hawthorn because of an ankle issue, but scans have indicated he could be right for Friday. And Sean Darcy picked up a knee injury in the Waffle. Brennan Cox and Aidan Riddle are a week away from a potential return. In the Waffle, East Perth Scott Jones has been suspended for 3 matches following a charge of rough conduct in Saturday's first semi-final clash against Perth at Mineral Resources Park. Jones was reported for the incident in the opening term of the Royals' 2-point victory. He clashed with Demon star Charlie Dean as they both went for a mark, Dean hitting his head as they collided. This is AIR News Western Australia.
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5: Hello, I'm Adam Evans with the NIRS News. The New South Wales Aboriginal Land Council's decision to step away from the Closing the Gap talks with the New South Wales Government shouldn't affect discussions involving other First Nations organisations. The Land Council has withdrawn from Closing the Gap discussions, saying the Minns Government isn't matching its commitment with action. Sharif Dean is the co-chair of the New South Wales Coalition of Aboriginal Peak Organisations. He doesn't think the Land Council's decision will influence other Closing the Gap discussions.
6: It doesn't have to. It's certainly not going to affect how CAPO continues to engage with government. And from a CAPO perspective, we're going to continue to seek to hold government accountable for not using the current situation as an excuse to walk away from Closing the Gap.
5: We want to look back on this era as a time when Australia led the world on keeping kids safe online. That's the message from Wayne Holdsworth, whose son Mac was a victim of online sextortion and took his own life in 2023. A proposed change in the federal government's digital duty of care will allow people to opt out of content recommended by the algorithm and focus on the friends and creators they want to follow. Mr. Holdsworth says it will reduce the risk of online harm for children and teenagers.
7: The atrocities, if they continue without this bill, will be equivalent to the atrocities that occurred through World War II. That is the research. And so we have an opportunity to mitigate that risk.
5: Australians have donated more than $4 million to help Nepal's flood recovery, and with the federal government matching those donations dollar for dollar. It comes as the search for dozens of missing Australians continue, with the disaster assistance team, including specialist drone operators, now working in Kathmandu. Another Australian has been confirmed safe, bringing the number of those missing down from 36 to 35. And OpenAI is facing fresh questions over how honest it's being about its own technology. The company, which makes ChatGPT, only admitted that a group of its AI agents were having secret conversations after a news outlet reported it first. An AI agent is a program that can act on its own, making decisions without a person guiding every step. In this case, the agents turned a German wiki site into their own private messaging board, sharing tips on how to cheat tests OpenAI was running on them. It's the second time this year OpenAI agents have been caught misbehaving after a separate incident in July involving another company's systems. We'll have more coming up next.
8: Hey mob, it's Murray from the Curry, Trendy Trev here. 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
5: The Olympic Games need to move on with the times to remain relevant to younger generations. Dr. Paul Bow from Swinburne University is pushing for a new sport to be added to the Brisbane Olympics in 2032. He's offering suggestions including netball, pickleball or esports. Dr. Bow says success in a new Olympic sport like skateboarding builds interest quickly.
9: There will be a transition phase of these new sports being accepted. And one of the really big things that's important is that when your nation starts winning in these sports, they become accepted really quickly. So I think there was a little bit of novelty when skateboarding was added 8 years ago, especially from the Australian public, about it being an Olympic sport. And the past two Olympics, Australia has won gold medals.
5: Now for a look at the capital city weather around the country. Partly cloudy in Maganja and Brisbane with a top of 25. 20 in a possible shower on Gadigal Country, Sydney, while it's 16 and cloudy on Ngunnawal Gambri Country, Canberra. 14 in a shower or two in Naarm, Melbourne, and a possible shower for Nipaloon, Hobart with a max of 13. A top of 16 and cloudy in Tundunya, Adelaide. Mostly sunny and 23 degrees in Boorloo, Perth, and mostly sunny in Garamilla, Darwin with a top of 33. If you have any stories that you'd like to share with us, you can send us an email to news@nirs.org.au. 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
8: This is ANU's Western Australia, I'm Lee Harrison. A Border Force sting has bastard an NT and WA racket dealing in illicit tobacco. Kim Cartwright reports.
9: Codenamed Operation Tempest, Australian Border Force, with the cooperation of state police and other agencies, investigated 66 outlets accused of selling or storing illicit tobacco and vapes. Overall, more than 1.77 million cigarettes were seized across Western Australia and the Northern Territory, including 504 kilograms of loose-leaf tobacco, almost 10,000 vaping devices and accessories, and over 6,000 nicotine pouches. Nine suspects with known links to the illicit tobacco trade were also located. Australian Border Force Acting Superintendent Pixie Furmeister says the illicit tobacco trade is directly linked to acts of violence in our community, and these crimes are executed by organised crime groups in their pursuit of power and profit. Kim Cartwright, Air News.
8: Fisheries officers are reminding West Australians that it's an offence to take abalone at any time outside of the four designated fishing hours each year. Two men were recently prosecuted over the illegal removal of dozens of abalone from waters north of the Mindari Marina. One faced fines and other penalties of more than $2,000. The other had to pay more than $1,300. A Perth-based cancer foundation is supporting the trial of a blood test that allows brain cancer sufferers to get the right treatment. The Daniella Dwyer Foundation was set up by Taylor Bowe after his wife Daniella died following a battle with brain cancer. The foundation, in collaboration with Sudha Rao from the Queensland Institute of Medical Research, is working on a test that speeds up the process to find out what works for the patient. Mr. Bowes says it'll be a game changer.
10: The standard of care is you do 6 weeks of chemo and radiation, then you wait 6 weeks for it to do its thing and see if it works, and then you do a scan. And at the end of what's then 3 months, you're told it didn't work. What this technology that the Rao Laboratory is creating allows us to do that in a matter of days.
8: To sport now, two Fremantle players face fitness tests ahead of Friday's semi-final against Geelong. Brandon Walker didn't finish Thursday's game against Hawthorn because of an ankle issue, but scans have indicated he could be right for Friday. And Sean Darcy picked up a knee injury in the Waffle. Brennan Cox and Aidan Riddle are a week away from a potential return. In the Waffle, East Perth's Scott Jones has been suspended for 3 matches following a charge of rough conduct in Saturday's first semi-final clash against Perth at Mineral Resources Park. Jones was reported for the incident in the opening term of the Royals' 2-point victory. He clashed

0: with Demon star Charlie Dean as they both went for a mark, Dean hitting his head as they collided. This is Air News Western Australia.
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0: Kaya, kaya nyana not, kaya nyana notet. 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
2: We're now going to learn some sentences. She is my mother. Bal nanya nak. Bal nanya nak. She is my mother. He is my father. Bal nanya mam. Bal nanya mam. He is my father. She is my sister. Bal nanya chuk. Bal nanya chuk.

0: She is my sister. He is my brother. Bal nanya ngun. Bal nanya ngun. 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And that was today's lesson.
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